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Hi, and warm greetings to our dear listeners. Welcome back to our monthly capsule, Get to Know Our Local Wildlife, brought to you by Radio Television Brunei in collaboration with the Wildlife Division, Forestry Department, Ministry of Primary Resources and Tourism. This month, let us get to know a small yet fascinating bird found in Brunei Darussalam, the Asian brown flycatcher, locally known as Burung Sambar Kusam Biasa. Although modest in appearance, this bird plays an important role in maintaining the balance of our natural ecosystem. The Asian brown flycatcher, scientifically known as Musicapa daurica, belongs to the Musicapidae family under the order Passeriformes, a group of perching birds. It is also recognized as a migratory species in this region. This bird is small to medium in size, measuring about 12 to 14 centimeters in length and weighing between 7.8 to 16 grams. Adult birds have grey-brown upperparts that gradually become greyer with age, while the underparts are whitish with brown flanks. Its bill is dark and slightly broad at the base, making it well-suited for catching insects in flight. Juveniles, on the other hand, have buff-spotted upperparts, while their underparts are whiter with a scaly pattern on the head and breast. This species breeds in northern Asia and migrates to Southeast Asia during the winter season. It can be found in a range of habitats, including forest areas, open landscapes, and agricultural environments. During the breeding season, the bird becomes territorial. It builds a cup-shaped nest using materials such as lichen, grass, feathers, plant fibers, and spider webs. The nest is usually placed between 2 to 13 meters above the ground. The female lays about 2 to 4 eggs and incubates them, while the male helps feed the chicks until they're able to live independently. This bird is commonly found in forest areas, including dipterocarp forests. However, during the migration season, it can also be seen across a wider range of habitats, including forested areas as well as open landscapes. In terms of diet, the Asian brown flycatcher can be considered an omnivore. It feeds on a variety of insects, small invertebrates, and occasionally fruits. Its hunting behavior is particularly fascinating. The bird perches quietly on an exposed branch, as if observing its surroundings. When prey passes by, it quickly flies out, catches the insect in mid-air, and then returns to the same perch. What makes this bird unique is its migratory nature, traveling long distances between northern Asia and Southeast Asia each year. During the breeding season, the male feeds the female while producing a soft and melodious call. In terms of conservation, the Asian brown flycatcher is not listed under the Convention on International Trade in Endangered Species of Wild Fauna and Flora, CITES, and is classified as Least Concern on the International Union for Conservation of Nature, IUCN Red List. This indicates that its population remains stable within our ecosystem. Despite its small size, this bird plays an important role in maintaining ecological balance by helping to control insect populations and supporting the natural functioning of the ecosystem. The importance of protecting the Asian brown flycatcher is not limited to environmental conservation, but also brings benefits to the economy and the ecotourism sector. As a natural pest controller, this bird helps reduce populations of flying insects and agricultural pests, indirectly supporting the balance of ecosystems in forests, parks, and farming areas. Interestingly, the presence of this bird also indicates the health of an environment. When this species is found in an area, it reflects a green habitat that is rich in natural food sources. In addition, this bird has the potential to attract tourists and nature enthusiasts through activities such as bird watching, environmental education, and research. At the same time, it creates opportunities for local communities to be involved as eco-tourism guides. Overall, protecting the species not only ensures the

Survival of wildlife, but also contributes to national economic development and the well-being of future generations. We hope this sharing has sparked your interest in getting to know the Asian brown flycatcher, a species that is not only unique and fascinating, but also

0: Conserving and protecting our wildlife. To see photos of these wildlife species and for more information, please kindly visit and follow the Forestry Department's Instagram account at forestry.brunei. Script and information provided by Management Section, Wildlife Division, Forestry Department, Ministry of Primary Resources and Tourism. 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

It's a quarter past 8 o'clock. Good morning, everybody. Whatever your Sunday morning routine is, I hope you are having a great time. Now, when we come back, if you need cardio, if you already, do you need cardio if you already strength train, so that if you already lift the weights, what your heart is missing if you don't do any cardio? We'll find out more about this when we come back. In the meantime, it's back to more great music. Some Sammy David Jr. here with the Candyman.

Sammy Davis Jr. there, the Candyman, 19 past 8. Now, if you're someone who skips cardio because you love weights or avoids weights because cardio feels easier, turns out your body needs both. Experts say cardio and strength training each day do very different jobs. Cardio, like running, brisk walking, cycling, or even swimming, is fantastic for your heart, your lungs, and your endurance. It burns calories fast and can even reduce your risk of heart disease. Meanwhile, strength training, things like lifting weights, resistance bands, and bodyweight exercises, helps build muscle, strengthen bones, and boosts your metabolism. And here's the cool part. Muscle keeps burning calories even when they are resting. Fitness experts say it's not about choosing one over the other. In fact, the best is to combine them both, mixing both into your weekly routine. The general recommendation, about 150 minutes of moderate cardio a week, plus strength training at least twice weekly. And beyond looking fitter, both types of exercise can improve your mood, reduce your stress, help brain health, and even lower your risk of falls as you age. Fitness communities online also say balance is key. Too much cardio can leave you too fatigued for strength gains, while only lifting weights may neglect your heart health. Many people now separate cardio and weight sessions or alternate them on days to get the benefits of both. And the key takeaway here is you don't have to pick a side in the cardio versus weights debate. Your heart loves cardio. Your muscles love strength training. And your future will definitely thank you if you do both.

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3: 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Oh.

morning, and here are today's headlines. Iranian state television said on Saturday that European countries were in talks with Tehran over transit for ships through the Strait of Hormuz. Iran has largely blocked shipping through the vital strait since the outbreak of war with the United States and Israel on February 28th. A fragile ceasefire has been in place since April 8th. Its grip over the waterway has rattled global markets and given Tehran significant leverage, while the U.S. has imposed its own naval blockade on Iran's ports. Iran has prepared a mechanism to manage traffic through the Strait of Hormuz that envisages collecting fees. Iranian politician Ibrahim Azizi said the plan will be announced shortly. Israel continues to attack Lebanon hours after Lebanese and Israeli negotiators agreed to a 45-day extension of a ceasefire that has been continuously violated. Hamas has confirmed that Israeli assassination of its senior military commander in Gaza on Friday. Izz al-Din al-Haddad died along with his wife, daughter, and other Palestinian civilians in the attack west of Gaza City. Elsewhere, a driver with a history of mental health problems ran over a number of people in the northern Italian city of Modena on Saturday, injuring 8 people, 4 of whom were seriously injured, authorities said. Security camera footage broadcast by Italian media showed a car being driven at high speed in the city center, packed with pedestrians and cyclists. Indonesian President Prabowo Subianto acknowledged on Saturday that the government's program to provide free meals to combat malnutrition, his signature project, comes with many problems. Thousands of people have fallen ill since the much-hyped billion-dollar scheme was launched in January 2025, with critics calling for its suspension over hygiene concerns and accusations of corruption. And a collision between a freight train and a bus killed at least 8 people and injured more than 30 in the Thai capital, Bangkok, on Saturday, police said. Firefighters and rescue workers cordoned off the collision site, with investigators seen peering into the burnt-out shell of a bus.

And it's now time for us to check out what's been happening in the world of sport. Tennis news first for today. Ukraine's Elina Svitolina signaled her French Open ambitions by battling past world number 4 Coco Gauff 6-4, 6-7, 3-6-2 in the Italian Open finals yesterday to lift her first clay court title of the season ahead of Roland Garros. Victory over the American followed Svitolina's win over world number 2 Elina Rybakina and third-ranked Iga Swiatek, making her a strong contender to claim a maiden Grand Slam title in Paris, where the main draw begins on May 24th. Svitolina's third title in the Italian capital comes 8 years after her second successive triumph at the Foro Italico, a spell that included a maternity break in which she gave birth to her daughter with fellow player Gaël Monfils in late 2022. Jannik Sinner moved just one win away from completing the career Golden Masters after he beat Daniil Medvedev to reach his first Italian Open final. The match had been suspended on Friday because of rain, with Sinner leading 4-2 in the deciding set. And following its resumption on Saturday, the Italian took just 15 minutes to seal the progress with a 6-2, 6-5, 6-4 victory. Sinner will face Casper Ruud, who overcame Italy's world number 20 Luciano Darderi 6-1-6-1 in the final. On to football news. Manchester City's Antoine Semenyo produced a moment of magic to win the FA Cup on Saturday, a 1-0 victory over Chelsea, completing an English Cup double for Pep Guardiola's side. And Bundesliga top scorer Harry Kane scored a hat-trick to guide champions Bayern Munich to a 5-1 demolition of visitors Cologne in the league finale on Saturday. Kane volleyed

0: in for a 10-minute lead and then threaded a free kick past the wall 3 minutes after to double it. He completed his treble with a long-range effort in the 69th to take his league tally to 36 goals this season. The England captain, who has now scored 98 goals in 94 Bundesliga matches for Bayern, is the first player in the history of the league to win the top scorer trophy in each of his 3 seasons in Germany. And that is the latest in the world of sport.
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3: Yes, this is Stats Cafe. Assalamu alaikum. Welcome again to Stats Cafe, where we bring statistics closer to everyday life. I'm Nurul Huda, and today let's talk about Retail Sales Index, or RSI, and why it matters to us here in Brunei. What is the Retail Sales Index, or RSI? Simply put, the RSI measures how much people in the country are spending at retail shops over a certain period of time, whether it's groceries from supermarkets, petrol at your usual station, or clothing and shoes from your favorite stores. It's basically a snapshot of our

shopping habit. When the RSI goes up, it generally means Bruneians are spending more, perhaps during Hari Raya preparations, school holiday periods, or year-end promotions. On the other hand, when the index goes down, it may indicate that households are being more cautious with their spending, or that demand for certain items has slowed. The RSI also breaks down spending into categories like clothing, petrol, furniture, and household goods. This means we get a clearer picture of whether people are buying more groceries, filling more petrol, or shopping for Raya preparations. Businesses use this information to better understand customer demand and prepare accordingly. Supermarkets, for example, can stock up before peak seasons, and retail shops can monitor which items are trending. For the government, the RSI serves as an important indicator to monitor the health of Brunei's retail sector and whether households are feeling financial pressure or confidence. For us as consumers, the RSI is simply a reflection of our daily choices. Every time you buy daily essentials or top up your fuel, it contributes to the overall picture. It tells the story of how Bruneians are spending and how confident we feel about our finances. So the next time you hear retail sales index, remember, it's just a way of understanding the nation's shopping behavior and the overall health of our retail economy right here in Brunei. For more data highlights and economic insights, you can follow the department's Instagram at statistics.jpes or visit our official website at deps.mofi.gov.bn.

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Simply Your Choice. We're at 12 minutes to the top of the hour on your Sunday morning. Unfortunately, it is time for me to sign off. So thank you so much for keeping it here on the station that is Simply Your Choice. I will not be back tomorrow or the entire week. I will be back the following week. So until then, enjoy the rest of your Sunday. Make sure it is a nice and restful one. And I will see you soon on the station of your choice. Have a great Sunday, everyone. Bye-bye.

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classic 90s track there from Mariah Carey with Forever. What is up, guys? Welcome to your Sunday weekend 959 part one with me, Kevin, on your 17th of May 2026, corresponding to the 29th of Dhulqa'dah, 1447 Hijriah. Now, of course, we have a great show packed. We have lots of great music to keep you company as you enjoy your Sunday morning and afternoon later on. When we come back, we'll be giving you details on how you can get in touch with us right here in the studio. Up next, we have a track from Jonas Blue, Fast Car.

Fast car there from Jonas Blue right here on your Sunday weekend 959. Now, if you want to get in touch with us here in the studio, you can do so via our WhatsApp line. That's at 8296-959. Once again, 8296-959.

0: 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That's our user handle, and you can send us a direct message there as well. We'll be right back right after this message.
1: 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Check and verify its authenticity. When is it shared? If it's from social media platforms, does it have a specific agenda? What impact will it have upon dissemination? It could bring positive or negative impact and distressing. Members of the public are again reminded that legal action under Section 34 of the Public Order Act, Chapter 148, can be taken for spreading false or misleading news or information that can cause public fear and anxiety, as well as tension and uneasiness. Any person who, whether orally or in writing or by any other means, spreads false reports or makes false statements likely to cause public alarm or despondency shall be guilty of an offence which carries a 3-year imprisonment and a fine of 3,000 Brunei dollars. For further and latest information, members of the public can visit the Ministry of Health website at www.moh.gov.pn or contact the Health Advice Line 148.
0: That's, of course, some info for you guys out there. Think twice before spreading that viral message. If you happen to just be tuning in, it's me, Kevin, who's your company on this Sunday edition of Weekend 959. I'll be your company all the way till 2 p.m. this afternoon to make way for the second part of Weekend 959. Up next, we have a new track from Dominic Fike, Baby Doll.

That's right, simply your choice here on Pilihan FM. It is now already 11:15 a.m. and we're going to have a quick weather outlook for the rest of your Sunday. We can expect conditions to be partly cloudy this morning with thundery showers expected in the afternoon. Winds will be from the southwest or west direction at 10 to 25 kilometers per hour, and the temperature ranges for a low of 25 degrees Celsius and a high of 32 degrees Celsius. However, looking out the window here in the studio, it is looking rather sunny currently, and it's looking like it will be a hot one today. However, do bring an umbrella just in case. Coming up next on your Sunday weekend 959, we have something from James Arthur with this one called ADHD.

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2: Thank you so much for keeping it here with me, Kevin, for what is now your Sunday weekend 959. When we come back later on at about 11:30 a.m., we'll be having some What's On happenings here in the country for you. Coming up next, more great tracks to fill in for your Sunday weekend 959. We have something from One Direction up next, Perfect.

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1: That's right, Simply Your Choice here on Pilihan FM. Now check out what's happening here in the country. First up, there will be several temporary half-lane closures conducted along Jalan Ripas, those Bandar Seri Begawan bound, Sultan Haji Hassan Al-Bolkiah Highway, Brunei International Airport bound, and Jalan Dato' Basir, those who are bound for Jalan Kumang Pasang and Jalan Perdana Menteri. The closures will take place daily until Tuesday, the 14th of July, between 8 in the morning and 2 in the morning. This is depending, of course, on weather conditions and is to make way for tree pruning and cutting works. Next up, the Department of Community Development, or JAPIM, advises the public, especially suppliers and business owners, to be alert to fraudulent activities involving forged purchase orders, or POs, and individuals impersonating JAPIM officials. A recent case involved the misuse of JAPIM and Ministry of Culture, Youth and Sports names through WhatsApp orders using fake documents and signatures. The case has been reported to the authorities for investigation. JAPIM reminds the public that all government procurement is conducted through official procedures and valid documents, not through unofficial messaging platforms. Forgery and impersonation of government officials are criminal offenses. Anyone receiving suspicious orders is advised to verify them directly with JAPIM. Victims or those with information should contact the Royal Brunei Police Force or JAPIM-related assistance. Call Talian Kebajikan 141, available 24 hours daily. So there you have it. That's what's on happenings here in the country. Up next, we have this track from Pink Panthers featuring Zara Larson, Stateside.

tips on car seats for parents and caregivers. Rear-facing car seat is considered the safest car seats for infants and toddlers. It is a car seat installed in a semi-reclined position and facing opposite to the normal direction of travel of the vehicle. Rear-facing car seats are designed for your children from birth up to 2 years old or around 13 kilograms. Rear-facing car seat provide more protection for your baby's vulnerable head, neck, and spine than forward-facing car seats. So it is best to keep your baby in a rear

0: facing car seat as long as possible. We hope this message will help parents and caregivers to use the right car seat for each and every ride so that we can better protect kids and prevent tragedies.
1: That's, of course, some traffic advice for you guys out there. If you happen to be out on the roads at the moment, from us here at Pilihan FM, we'd like to remind you to, of course, stick to the traffic rules, obey the speed limits, and buckle up for safety. Don't forget, later on at 12 noon, that's the top of this hour, we'll be having the ASEAN News Bulletin from the Jubilee Duo Studios, so do stay tuned for that. Queued up next, one of my personal favorite tracks from Switchfoot. This is called Dare You to Move.

choice. That's exactly right. Simply Your Choice here on Pilihan FM. Still with me, Kevin, for what is now the tail end of the first hour of Sunday Weekend 959. Coming up next, we have a track from the soundtrack of Love Actually. This is Lyndon David Hall with All You Need Is Love.

0: A little bit of Scudder from No Doubt with Underneath It All. Coming up next, we have a track from The Cure called All I Ever Am. When we come back, it will be 12 noon and time for the ASEAN News Bulletin live from the Jubilee Dua Studio today with Hadi.
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0: Bismillahirrahmanirrahim. Assalamualaikum warahmatullahi wabarakatuh and a very good afternoon. From the Jubilee 2 Studio Radio Brunei, I'm Hadi Sudirman of the ASEAN News. A freight train and a bus collided in Bangkok, Thailand yesterday, killing at least 8 people. A train collided with a bus at a railway crossing in Ratchachewi district, triggering a fire accompanied by an explosion. Several other cars and motorcycles were also involved. More than 20 people were injured, according to the Thai Transport Ministry, as rescuers rushed to the scene to put out the fire and carry out rescue operations. The Deputy Minister of Transport said that the bus had stopped at the railway crossing due to a red light, preventing the railway barrier from lowering. The freight train was too heavy to brake in time, leading to the collision. Indonesian President Prabowo Subianto acknowledged that the government's program to provide free meals to combat malnutrition comes with many problems. Thousands of people have fallen ill since the much-hyped billion-dollar scheme was launched in January 2025. Prabowo said that the scheme still has public support despite the list of problems. Anti-graft watchdog Indonesia Corruption Watch ICW filed a complaint last week against Dadan Hindayana, the head of the National Nutrition Agency tasked with distributing the free meals. ICW claimed in its submission to the Corruption Eradication Commission that there were discrepancies of nearly $50 million in the halal certification procurement budget. Malaysia will not oppose a bid by a fugitive businessman involved in the massive IMDb corruption scandal to seek a pardon from US President Donald Trump. This was stated by Prime Minister Anwar Ibrahim during a visit to Seremban District. The businessman, better known as Jehu Lau, is formally seeking a pardon after completion of sentence, according to the US Department of Justice website. Whistleblowers allege that Jehu Lau, a well-connected Malaysian financier with no official role, helped set up the IMDb State Investment Fund and made key financial decisions before disappearing about a decade ago. Lau, who has been indicted in the United States, has denied wrongdoing but remains at large. Malaysia's Trade Minister, Johari Abdul Ghani, said the plea should be rejected and Lau returned for trial. And that was the ASEAN News from Radio Brunei, edited by Nurdin Akasim of RTB's News Center. Assalamualaikum warahmatullahi wabarakatuh.
1: Thank you very much, Hadi, for the ASEAN News Update. We'll be joining you later on at 1 p.m. for the main news bulletin. Welcome back, everyone, to what is now the second hour of your Sunday weekend 959 with me, Kevin. It is, of course, the 17th of May, 2026, corresponding to the 29th of Zulkaidah, 1447 Hijriah. Now, a gentle reminder to all our Muslim friends and listeners that the time to perform the Azan Zuhur this afternoon will be at 12:18 p.m. We're going to kick off this brand new hour of the show with something from Alex Warren. Fever Dream.

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2: Thank you so much for keeping it here with me, Kevin, for your Sunday weekend 959. Now we are going to be slowing things down just a little bit to make way for the Azan Zuhur at 12:18 p.m. Up next, we have this track from 3T. This one's called Anything.

The Prophet, peace be upon him, said, "If you perform Salat al-Fajr and then said before speaking any words, 'O Allah, protect me from the hellfire,' 7 times, and if you die on that day, Allah will write for you the protection from the hellfire. And if you performed Salat al-Maghrib and then said, before speaking any words, 'O Allah, protect me from the hellfire,' 7 times, and if you die on that night, Allah will write for you the protection from the hellfire." Recorded by Al-Nasa'i.

0: You just heard the azan or the call for zuhur or the midday prayer. The head of the istighfar is, O Allah, you are my Lord. There is none worthy of worship except you. You created me and I am your slave. I keep your covenant and my pledge to you so far as I am able. I seek refuge in you from the evil of what I have done. I admit to your blessings upon me and I admit to my wrongdoings. Forgive me, for there is none who forgives but you. Whoever recites it with conviction in the morning and then dies during that day shall enter paradise. Recorded by Al-Bukhari.
1: And now for your guide, here are the rest of the prayer times for today. Asr will be at 3:40 p.m., Maghrib will be at 6:27 p.m., Ishaq will be at 7:41 p.m., and Subuh tomorrow morning will be at 4:44 a.m. Prayer times are based on the Brunei Morah and Semberong districts. If you're in the Chutung district, add 1 minute, while for those in the Black district, add 3 more minutes.
2: According to another hadith, Prophet Muhammad ﷺ passed by a pile of food in the market. He put his hand inside it and felt dampness, although the surface was dry. The Prophet said, "O owner of the food, what is this?" The man said, "It was damaged by rain, O Messenger of Allah." The Prophet may the blessings of Allah be upon him, then said, "Why did you not put the rain-damaged food on top so that people could see it? Whoever cheats us is not one of us." From Sahih Muslim.

That's exactly right. Simply Your Choice here on Pilihan FM. Still with me, Kevin, for what is now, of course, still your Sunday weekend 959. Don't forget, at the top of this hour, that's at 1 p.m., we'll be having the main news bulletin, which will be coming to us live again from the Jubilee Dua studio, so do stay tuned for that. We have something from Rufus Du Sol queued up next with this one called Lately.

0: Dear Muslimin Muslimat, do not claim to uphold the Sunnah of Rasulullah sallallahu alaihi wasallam when our words or actions may still hurt others. The Prophet sallallahu alaihi wasallam wanted the best for his ummah. He always prayed for and was concerned about the prosperity of his ummah. In a hadith reported by Ibn Hibban, once when Prophet Muhammad sallallahu alaihi wasallam was making dua for Sayyidatina Aisha, he recited, "Ya Allah, forgive Aisha's past sins, her future sins, those that she has kept hidden, and those that she has made known." He then said to Sayyidatina Aisha, "Verily, this is my dua for all of my ummah at every salah." Thus, as the ummah of Prophet Muhammad sallallahu alaihi wasallam, we should love and care for one another instead of using harsh words, especially when there are disagreements, whether the issue of contention is a religious one or otherwise.
1: Still me, Kevin, your company on this Sunday weekend, 9:59. I'll be your company all the way till 2 p.m. this afternoon. Up next, we have a new track from Justin Bieber. This next one's called Yukon.

That's right, simply your choice here on Pilihan FM. Now check out this story, guys. Residents of an Atlanta neighborhood said empty self-driving Waymo cars have been flooding their neighborhood by the dozens. Neighbors in the Battleview Drive area said that they first started noticing robo-taxis circling their dead-end roads a couple of months ago, but in the past 2 weeks, the cars have been arriving in larger groups, most frequently in the early morning. Residents said they tried using signs to ward the cars away, but it caused them to get stuck trying to turn around. The neighbors said that they were concerned about their children's and small pets' safety. Now, for anyone out there who is not sure of what a Waymo robo-taxi is, it is a driverless car which is supposedly the future of transportation, replacing taxis and things like Uber and Grab. With news like this, I'm not so sure that that's the way to go. At least for now, it does have a couple more years of development in the pipeworks. Coming up next, we have something from Jason Derulo featuring Kodak Black with a track called Slidin'. Don't forget, at 1 p.m. later on, we'll be having the main news bulletin live from the Jubilee Dua studio.

0: and sing there with Bye Bye Bye. Coming up next, we have a track from the 90s. It's Peter Andre with Mysterious Girl. Still me, Kevin, on this Sunday weekend, 959.
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2: on Pillian.

Still a great sounding track there from Peter Andre with Mysterious Girl. Coming up next, we've queued up something from Bruno Mars with a new one called Risk It All. When we come back, it will be 1 p.m. And of course, time for the main news bulletin once again from the Jubilee Dua Studio today with Hadi.

Bismillahirrahmanirrahim. Assalamualaikum warahmatullahi wabarakatuh and a very good afternoon. I'm Hadi Sudirman with the main news bulletin from Radio Television Brunei. First, the headlines. Muslims are urged to seize the blessings of the month of Zulhijjah. In world news, Israel strikes South Lebanon day after ceasefire extension. WHO declares international emergency as Ebola outbreak kills more than 80 in Congo. Over 240 officers and staff of the Prime Minister's office and the departments under it received the Long Service Medal PKL yesterday. The medal served as a recognition and appreciation for their service and contribution for more than 20 years with the government of His Majesty, the Sultan and Yang Dipertuan of Brunei Darussalam. The medal presentation ceremony, held in conjunction with His Majesty's 79th birthday celebration, was held at the Prime Minister's office. The medals were presented by Yang Berhormat Pihin Datu Lala Raja, retired Major General Datu Perkasri Awang Haji Halbi bin Haji Muhammad Yusof, Minister of the Prime Minister's Office and Second Minister of Defence, and Yang Berhormat Datu Seri Setia Dr. Awang Haji Muhammad Amin Liu bin Abdullah, Minister of the Prime Minister's Office and Second Minister of Finance and Economy. The awarding of the medal is hoped to further encourage the recipients to further strive in providing excellent services. The third Glam Kampung Galor featured the unique cultures and the spirit of unity within the multi-ethnic community. Held in conjunction with the Adau Gayo celebration, it was launched this morning at Eco Ponies Park in Kampung Bang Nukat, Tutong District. Yang Berhormat Datu Seri Setia Awang Haji Ahmadin bin Haji Abdul Rahman, Minister of Home Affairs, inaugurated the event, which carried the theme Reculture. It highlighted the efforts to revive culture and traditions by infusing modern and creative elements. Organized by the Kampung Lamunin Consultative Council's Youth Bureau in collaboration with Villaju BN and Tau Tani BN, the Glam Kampung Galur served as a platform for the youth to share ideas and creative projects to the community. The first 10 days of Zulhijjah are among the most special days in Islam to increase acts of worship such as zikir, fasting, reading Al-Quran, giving alms and performing the rites of sacrifice. Therefore, Muslims are urged to seize the blessings of the month of Zulhijjah by increasing good deeds, increasing faith, improving morals and strengthening human relationships in line with the demands of Islam in curating a pious, united and competitive society. This was among the content of a Tazkira or short talk during the 229th Munajat Night program organized by the Ministry of Religious Affairs last night. The talk titled Menyambut Kemuliaan Bulan Zulhijjah was delivered by Awang Abdul Khalik bin Kamri, Assistant Religious Officer, Balai District Da'wah Branch Office, Islamic Da'wah Center. Enlivening this week's Munajat event were Takmir Committee members, youth and congregants from STK RJ Lorong Tiga Seria Mosque, Blight District, and several mosques, surahs, and religious halls nationwide. Reports from the Holy Land. Workflow, activities and movements of the Hajj Pilgrims Affairs Office PUJH for Administration and Medicine were monitored in the PUJH meeting. Among the matters reviewed were the arrangement of tents in Arafah and Mina, visits to Arafah and Mina, departure schedule for Mashair, and the division of work groups. The meeting took place at the Muzakarah Room Snout Ajiat Hotel. Two hotels that house the country's intending Hajj pilgrims were the focus of a visit by the Hajj Pilgrims Affairs Office PUJA.

Beach for administration and medicine in Makkah al-Mukarramah. The hotels visited were the Anwar al-Defa Hotel and the Sawa'id al-Khair Hotel. The visit aimed to take a closer look at the condition of the country's intending Hajj pilgrims and subsequently to assess their well-being. Similar visits will be continued by the PUJH to hotels that house other countries' intending Hajj pilgrims. The holy city of Makkah is not only the main destination for performing the Hajj and Umrah, but also offers opportunities for intending pilgrims to increase their historical knowledge and appreciate the journey of Islamic da'wah through visits to several important locations around it. Recently, intending pilgrims under the Sharikat Straits Central Agency visited several places around the Makkah al-Mukarramah. Among those visited were the Arafah, Mina, and the Wahyu Museum. The Mosque Affairs Department, Ministry of Religious Affairs, through the division in collaboration with the Kampung Lambak Mosque Takmir Committee, yesterday organized the Surah Al-Fatiha workshop for members of the Mosque Takmir Committee, Muslimah, and congregants. Held at the said mosque, the workshop aimed to improve the participants' understanding on the Surah's tajwid and pronunciation, aside from improving their reading quality. Some areas of Kampung Kaluyo and its surrounding areas may experience low water pressure tomorrow, the 18th of May. This is due to the cleaning works of Kampung Kaluyo A water tank, which starts from 8 in the morning until works are completed. Contact Talian Darussalam 123 for water tanker requests. Moving on to world news after this.

Israel launched a massive series of airstrikes on southern Lebanon despite an extension of the truce between the two countries. The strikes were preceded by an evacuation warning covering 9 villages, and the continuing bombardment has only increased skepticism about the truce among the many thousands of Lebanese driven from their homes in the south. Lebanon's state-run national news agency NNA reported strikes on more than 24 villages, including one more than 50 kilometers from the border. It also reported a new exodus of residents towards the southern city of Sidon and the capital Beirut. Israeli attacks since the start of the war have killed more than 2,900 people in Lebanon, including more than 400 since the truce took effect, according to Lebanese authorities. 7 Palestinians were killed and at least 50 others injured in Israeli strikes targeting a residential apartment and a vehicle in Gaza City. Local sources and witnesses said Israeli warplanes fired at least 3 missiles at an apartment in the Al-Mutaz building in western Gaza City, setting the apartment on fire. Mahmoud Basal, a spokesman for the Palestinian Civil Defense, said the strikes occurred without any prior warning. According to local medics, emergency teams transferred the bodies of 4 victims, including a woman and a child, and 44 injured people to Al-Saraya Field Hospital, run by the Palestinian Red Crescent Society. Separately, local sources said Israeli drones struck a vehicle traveling on Al-Wahda Street in central Gaza City, killing 3 people and injuring 6 others. Canadian public health officials said a high-risk passenger who was aboard the cruise ship MV Hondius tested presumptive positive for the Aedes hunter virus. The patient was one of the 4 Canadians aboard the hunter virus-stricken vessel, which set sail on the 1st of April from Argentina on a course across the Atlantic Ocean until the outbreak of the rare rodent carried disease. The Public Health Agency of Canada said in a statement that officials from the western province of British Columbia reported that one of the 4 high-risk individuals who was self-isolating and being monitored for symptoms has tested presumptive positive for Aedes hunter virus. The patient and their spouse, who reported minor symptoms, were transported to a hospital on Friday, where they will remain in isolation. Results of tests to confirm hantavirus infection were expected in the next couple of days. No vaccines or specific treatments for hantavirus exist, but health officials have dismissed comparisons to the COVID-19 pandemic. A surge in arrests of suspected foreign scammers in Sri Lanka has authorities concerned that the island is fast becoming a hub for online crime following sweeping crackdowns in hotspots Cambodia and Myanmar. Officials say some scam networks forced out of the countries in Southeast Asia have simply shifted to new bases, increasingly moving operations to Sri Lanka. Since the start of

The year, police have arrested more than 1,000 foreigners, mainly from China, Vietnam and India, for alleged involvement in cybercrime, a jump from 430 for the entirety of 2024 and even fewer last year. Authorities are also investigating whether foreign syndicates were involved in a recent cyber

0: of 88 deaths and 336 suspected cases of the highly contagious hemorrhagic fever have been reported. The Geneva-based WHO said the outbreak constituted a public health emergency of international concern, the second highest level of alert under international health regulations. Medical aid group Doctors Without Borders, MSF, said it was preparing a large-scale response, calling the rapid spread of the outbreak extremely concerning in warnings echoed by authorities. It is the 17th Ebola outbreak to hit the DRC, and officials warned of a high risk of spread. Sports news coming up next. Jerodong Park Medical Centre, JPMC, this morning organised the One Fitness Endurox Challenge 2026, the first ever company-wide team fitness competition. 120 staff members grouped into 30 teams registered for the Endurox Challenge, which consisted of 8 exercises that had to be completed within a set amount of time. Among those present was Yang Berhorma, Datu Seri Setia Dr. Awang Haji Muhammad Isham bin Haji Jaafar, Minister of Health. The event also marked the official launch of the One Fitness, a new platform that will serve as the umbrella for future fitness and wellness activities. The One Fitness was introduced as a new platform to promote healthier lifestyles and stronger workplace connections among employees. Residents of Kampung Panaga this morning joined the Walk Cycle Run Kampung Kuchergas Panaga Edition 2000. The event held at Panaga Lagoon was flagged off by Awang Haji Amirul Hafidzin bin Haji Muhammad, Acting Belait District Officer. Also present was Yang Berhormat Awang Muhammad bin Abdullah alias Lim Swee An, Member of the Legislative Council. The event was organised by the RPN Panaga Consultative Council in partnership with Brunei Shell Recreation Club, BSRC, in conjunction with the Family Day celebration and BSRC's 80th anniversary. Pep Guardiola hopes Manchester City's FA Cup final victory against Chelsea can help propel them to a miraculous Premier League title triumph. Guardiola's side won the FA Cup for the first time since 2023, thanks to Antoine Semenyo's backflicked goal in the second half at Wembley. The 1-0 win made it a domestic double for City, who beat Arsenal in the League Cup final in March. Now City can focus on their last two games of the league season as they looked to catch leaders Arsenal. The Gunners are firm favourites to be crowned champions and will wrap up the title if they beat Burnley and win at Crystal Palace. But second place City, just 2 points behind Arsenal, are lying in wait if Mikel Arteta's team slip up. If City win at Bournemouth and beat Aston Villa at home on the final day, they could take the title if Arsenal drop points their matches. Elena Svitolina won the Italian Open after beating Coco Gauff 6-4, 6-7 tiebreak 6-2 to claim her third Rome title, while Jannik Sinner set a match with Casper Ruud in the men's final. Ukraine's Svitolina had not claimed a WTA 1000 title since her last victory at the Foro Italico 8 years ago, but prevailed over the ever-erratic Gauff to claim her 20th tournament triumph. The win over Gauff was her third in a row against a player in the top four of the world rankings, including Iga Swiatek and Elena Rybakina, ahead of the French Open, which starts next weekend. To end the bulletin, here are the headlines once again. Muslims are urged to seize the blessings of the month of Zulhijjah. In world news, Israel strikes South Lebanon day after ceasefire extension. WHO declares international emergency as Ebola outbreak kills more than 80 in Congo. You just heard the main news from Radio Brunei, edited by Nordina Kasim of RTB's News Center. Assalamualaikum warahmatullahi wabarakatuh.
1: Once again, thank you very much, Hadi, for the main news bulletin. We will be joining you one more time later on at 2 p.m. for the business and economy news.
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3: 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It is the 17th of May, 2026, corresponding to the 29th of Zulqaidah, 1447 Hijriah. Don't worry, guys, after 2 p.m., it will be still your Sunday weekend 959. Part 2 all the way till 4 p.m. this afternoon. Coming up next, we have a track from Kanye West with this one called All the Love.

0: Epilepsy is a neurological disorder characterized by recurrent unprovoked seizures.
1: Seizure can be managed with combination of medication and lifestyle adjustment, but it's important to remember being seizure-free does not necessarily mean that their epilepsy is cured. That's why patients should never stop taking their medications on their own, even if they have not had a seizure for a very long time. This means that their seizure is actually well controlled. Only a neurologist can determine when it's safe to reduce their medication gradually.
2: That's, of course, some info for you guys out there. And here's some more info on the weather outlook for the rest of your Sunday, the 17th of May, 2026. We can expect conditions this afternoon with some thundery showers. Although looking out the window, it is still cloudy. And this is probably expected later on in the evening. Winds will be from the southwest or west direction at 10 to 25 kilometers per hour. And the temperature ranges for a low of 25 degrees Celsius and a high of 32 degrees Celsius. So if you are heading out, maybe bring an umbrella just in case. Coming up next, we have a track from Sunkiss. This is called Top Tier.

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1: That's right, Simply Your Choice here on Pilihan FM. Coming up, we have a short segment to play for you called The Benefits of Salah. Today, it's episode 7, exploring the expiation of minor sins. Let's have a listen. We'll be right back right after this.
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3: Assalamualaikum warahmatullahi wabarakatuh. Alhamdulillah. Wassalatu wassalamu ala rasulillah Sayyidina Muhammad wa ala alihi wa sahbihi wa man wala. Dear listeners, I am Ustazah Aqila. Today, I would like to share with you about the benefits of Salah. One of the benefits that I would like to elaborate today is prayer is the expiation of minor human sins. Another hadith about prayer relates to the expiation of minor sins owned by mankind, based on the hadith narrated by Bukhari, which was narrated from Abu Hurairah. He heard the Prophet said, "What would you think if there was a river at the doorstep of your house and you bathed 5 times a day? Would there be any dirt left on your body?" The companions replied, "There would not be any dirt left on the body." The Prophet said, "That is an example of the 5 daily prayers. By praying 5 times, Allah Ta'ala will erase minor sins. Sometimes we may seek forgiveness, then repeat the sin again. Shaitan may then throw the thoughts in our minds. What is the point of seeking forgiveness when you didn't even live up to your previous promise of not sinning again? This is, however, something which we should not give in to. Istighfar is something we must commit to every single day and night, until our last breath." The Prophet told us that Allah does not stop forgiving until we stop seeking His forgiveness. The Prophet said, "Shaitan said, 'By your glory, my Lord, I will continue to mislead your servants so long as their souls are in their bodies.' Allah replied, 'By my honor and glory, I will continue to forgive them so long as they seek my forgiveness.' May Allah make us steadfast in performing our daily prayers without neglecting it at all. Amin ya Rabbal Alameen. Insha'Allah, see you next week on Benefits of Salah here on Pilihan FM. 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
1: That's, of course, our segment there, The Benefits of Salah. It's still me, Kevin, your company on this Sunday weekend, 9:59. Don't forget, at 2 p.m. later on, we'll be having the business and economy news from the Jubilee Dua Studio. We have a track from Stereo MCs right out of the 90s. This one's called Connected.

0: nonstop and back to back
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2: That's right. More great tracks coming your way for the rest of your Sunday weekend 959. Coming up next, we have something from the early 2000s. It's Pink with Get the Party Started.

It is almost time for me to say my goodbyes and make my way on out of the studio. But first, we have something from BTS. This is one of their latest tracks called Swim.

0: Pedestrian safety is for all ages. Unfortunately, in traffic incidents involving pedestrians and motorists, it is the pedestrian who suffers, often with tragic results. In many cases, it is not the driver's fault. It is the responsibility by both driver and pedestrian to ensure each other's safety by following some simple rules. As a motorist, be patient, especially with older pedestrians who need more time to cross the road. Always look for pedestrians, especially when turning. And remember, stay alert and slow down on residential streets and through school zones.
1: That's, of course, some traffic advice for you guys out there. If you happen to be out on the roads at the moment, heading to wherever you may need to be on this Sunday afternoon, from us here at Pilihan FM, we'd like to remind you to, of course, stick to the traffic rules, obey the speed limits, and buckle up for safety. The time has now come for me to say my goodbyes and make my way on out of the studio. Once again, this is Kevin signing off. Be good, Brunei, and I'll see you guys real soon. Up next, I've queued up a track from Louis Capaldi called Stay Love. Also, don't forget, at 2 p.m., we'll be having the business and economy news from the Jubilee Dua Studio. Be good and be safe, Brunei.

0: Bismillahirrahmanirrahim. Assalamualaikum warahmatullahi wabarakatuh and a very good afternoon. From the Jubilee Studio Radio Brunei, I'm Hadi Sudirman of the Business and Economy News. India is scrambling to salvage a sinking rupee as surging oil prices linked to the Middle East conflict threaten to disrupt the world's fastest-growing major economy. The currency has dropped more than 5% since the crisis erupted in February, extending losses from 2025 and making it Asia's worst-performing major currency in 2026 so far. It hit a record low of over 96 to the dollar on Friday, prompting officials to signal that halting further depreciation is a key macroeconomic priority. India's central bank has already poured billions of dollars to stabilize the currency, curbed speculative trading, and offered a special credit line to oil importers to ease dollar demand. Prime Minister Narendra Modi has also urged voluntary austerity measures to rein in dollar-guzzling imports, including cutting down on gold buying and foreign travel for a year. Sri Lanka slapped a 50% surcharge on customs duties on vehicles in a bid to discourage imports and ease currency pressures stemming from the Middle East conflict. The increase in taxes comes as the local rupee has sharply depreciated since the start of the US and Israeli attacks on Iran, which prompted retaliation by Tehran. Vehicles were charged a customs duty of 30%, but several other taxes make the effective import tax on a car more than 100%. Sri Lanka has increased energy prices by more than a third since the start of the Middle East war and has rationed diesel and petrol in a bid to reduce the import bill. Germany's industrial decline is taking a painful toll on communities that have long relied on local manufacturing titans for jobs, prosperity, and a sense of secure future. Among the places affected by the downturn is Ludwigshafen, a company town of chemical giant BASF, which has shed thousands of jobs while shifting its focus to China. Last year, industrial companies cut 124,000 jobs, around double the figure in 2024, with hefty losses in particular found in the struggling auto sector. Germany's manufacturing sector shrunk to a share of 19.5% of the country's economy in 2025, according to official figures, its lowest level for many years. And that was the Business and Economy News from Radio Brunei, edited by Nurdina Kasim of RTB's News Center. Assalamualaikum warahmatullahi wabarakatuh.
1: Waalaikumsalam warahmatullahi wabarakatuh. The next English news will be the main news bulletin tonight at 9 p.m.

0: Good afternoon, Brunei, and welcome to the Week in 959, part two with me, Abdullah. It's Sunday, the 17th of May, corresponding to the 29th of Dhul-Qa'dah, 1447 Hijra. All right, so as always for this show, in the first hour, I'll be bringing you Millennium and 2010 songs and sharing with you some local updates for your information. Later on in the second hour, then we'll play more recent hits, and also I'll be sharing with you some e-news and some famous birthdays as well, so look forward to that. But for now, we've got Facts of the Day, and then we'll continue with our songs, John Legend after that with Green Light. We also have the next episode of Destination Thailand coming up at around 2:15 p.m.
1: Fact of the day.
2: The bird that can fly backwards. There are many types of birds in the world, each with its own special ability. One of them is the hummingbird. The hummingbird is the smallest bird in the world and the only bird that can fly backwards. This is because its wings are very flexible and can rotate up to 180 degrees. Because of this ability, the bird can move in all directions without turning its body. It can also flap its wings up to 80 times per second. Due to this speed, the human eye cannot clearly see its wing movement.
3: That's Fact of the Day, sourced from Juara Pelajar magazine, published by the Language and Literature Bureau of Brunei Darussalam, and prepared for broadcast by Fakhri Jamil.

the company behind K-pop giants like BTS, Le Sserafim, and Seventeen, is currently forming a new girl group, and its search for future stars has expanded to our neighboring country of Singapore. So open auditions will be held at the Rendezvous Hotel Singapore on June 13th. To take part in these auditions, you just need to be a woman born between 2005 and 2011. Now, you can apply under the following categories to show off your talent. So either vocal, rap, model, dance, acting, and other. So that is a mysterious category. Those who can't make it to the on-site auditions can also submit their applications via India's Hype Audition website from now all the way till July 31st. Online applicants will need to submit a front-facing photo and a full-body photo, as well as a video of a maximum of 100 megabytes in size that showcases your talent. Established in September just last year, Hype India serves as Hype's fifth global headquarters, following Japan, America, Latin America, and China. So it is very near to where we are. If you're interested in this, if you might want to try out and become the next big thing in the K-pop scene, this might be your chance. All right, one more piece of news in just a bit. Up next, there is Niall Horan, Little More Time.

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1: Not all debt are created equal. 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

All right, more auditioning news here. So the casting process for the new James Bond has officially begun after years of anticipation and speculation about who will take over from Daniel Craig as 007. Now, auditions have been taking place in recent weeks. There have been 5 years since the release of No Time to Die, Craig's final film as the famous spy, and there have been 15 months since Amazon MGM Studios took control of the Bond franchise. Now, the studio has already announced that the next movie will be directed by Dune's Denis Villeneuve and written by Peaky Blinders creator Steven Knight. The current favourites for the actor include Callum Turner, Jacob Elordi, Harris Dickinson, Henry Cavill, of course, Aaron Taylor-Johnson, and Theo James. Whoever it is, the successful actor will be the 7th official person to play James Bond over the film franchise's 64-year history. Now, some say Henry Cavill is a bit too old to start now and have several movies to carry on the Bond name, but we'll see how this goes, and we'll keep you updated when they finally release the info or the identity of the next James Bond. All right, I'll be leaving you the remaining couple of songs leading up to the Azan for the Asar prayer. If you're in the Brunei Muara and Timor districts, the time to perform the Asar or the afternoon prayer today will be at 3:40 p.m. If you're in the Tutong district, the Asar prayer today will be at 3:41 p.m. And if you're in the Blight district, the time to perform the Asar prayer today will be at 3:43 p.m. Here is Years and Years with The Edge of Glory.

So a stroke, or in Brunei, in Malay, we would call it as angin ahmar. We actually think of it as a brain attack. So you hear about heart attacks a lot. In this case, this is actually a brain attack. And what happens is that the blood supply to the brain is interrupted either by a blood clot in the blood vessel supplying the brain, or a ruptured blood vessel causing bleeding in the brain. And when this happens, then you can get all sorts of symptoms depending on the part of the brain that is affected. So if it was a speech center that was affected, then you'll have problems with speech. If you have problems with walking, let's say, or weakness, then it's the motor center of the brain. And sometimes you can have problems with sensation where you get numbness. You can have problems even with balance and vision as well. And it happens all of a sudden as well. Worldwide, actually, it's more prevalent in men. I think for Brunei, though, what is strikingly obvious in comparison to the rest of the world, stroke usually happens, it can happen at any age, but usually happens in your late 60s, in your 70s. In Brunei, our average age of stroke is actually pretty young, 52. So at 52, you can imagine this person is still working. They haven't retired yet. So you've got somebody who's still supporting their family, and suddenly, boom, the next minute, they're not able to walk. And so that becomes a huge burden, and it puts a lot of financial strain on the family as well. Strokes really can be devastating. And the thing about strokes is, actually, the World Stroke Organization feel that about 80% of strokes are preventable. So we can actually prevent these from happening. In Brunei, let's say, it's been estimated that about 1 in 4 people are at risk of getting a stroke in their lifetime. And strokes are the 4th major cause of death in Negara Brunei Darussalam. Death is one thing, but it's the major cause of functional disability as well. So these people are disabled, and they need somebody to look after them. And that's where the devastation can happen, especially in families.

0: doa or supplication for the safety and well-being of His Majesty the Sultan and Yang di-Pertuan of Brunei Darussalam.
1: Bismillahirrahmanirrahim.

The Prophet, peace be upon him, said, "If you perform Salat al-Fajr and then said before speaking any words, 'O Allah, protect me from the hellfire,' 7 times, and if you die on that day, Allah will write for you the protection from the hellfire. And if you performed Salat al-Maghrib and then said, before speaking any words, 'O Allah, protect me from the hellfire,' 7 times, and if you die on that night, Allah will write for you the protection from the hellfire." Recorded by Al-Nasa'i.

0: 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Dear Muslim listeners, shortly, the azan, or the call for asar, or the afternoon prayer.
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0: Asar or the afternoon prayer. The head of the Istighfar is, O Allah, you are my Lord. There is none worthy of worship except you. You created me and I am your slave. I keep your covenant and my pledge to you so far as I am able. I seek refuge in you from the evil of what I have done. I admit to your blessings upon me and I admit to my wrongdoings. Forgive me, for there is none who forgives but you. Whoever recites it with conviction in the morning and then dies during that day shall enter paradise. Recorded by Al-Bukhari.
1: And now for your daily guide, here are the rest of the prayer times for today. The Maghrib or the Dusk prayer will be at 6:27 p.m. and the Isha or the Evening prayer will be at 7:41 p.m. These prayer times are based on the Brunei Mora and Temurong districts. If you're in the Tutong district, add 1 minute, while for those in the Blight district, add 3 more minutes. May we all be further guided by Allah.

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1: And welcome back to the week in 959 Part 2 with me, Abdullah. We've roughly got 7 minutes left to the show. So I'll be leaving you with the remaining songs. Catch me on coming Friday for Friday's edition of Nightscope from 8 to 10:30 p.m. And until then, I hope you have a great week ahead. Goodbye, everyone.

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1: 伤心的，

Assalamualaikum warahmatullahi wabarakatuh. It's now 7 p.m. and indeed a very blessed evening to our listeners out there on Pilihan FM. Of course, tonight is a highly anticipated and sacred moment across the nation as we eagerly await the official results of the Rukyah Hilal, the sighting of the new moon of Zulhijjah, 1447 Hijrah. Today, tonight is Sunday, 17th of May 2026 at Masih, where all eyes, of course, across the country have turned to western horizon tonight to determine the exact start of this most blessed month and consequently the date of Hari Raya Idul Adha. We are standing by, guys, for the official announcement, and as soon as the decree from the authorities is handed down, you'll hear it right here first on Pilihan FM, inshallah, later at 7:15. But first, a reminder to all the Muslim listeners out there, if you are in Brunei Mora and Temburong District, the time to perform the Isha or evening prayer tonight will be at 7:41 p.m. If you are in the Tutong District, the Isha or evening prayer will be at 7:42 p.m. And if you are in the Belai District, the time to perform the Isha or evening prayer will be at 7:44 p.m. But for now, while we wait for the results, let's have a listen to some religious songs.

Right, Simply Your Choice. This is Pilihan FM. Keeping you safe and informed, we have an expanded detailed update from the Brunei Darussalam Meteorological, well, this is so hard to say, Brunei Darussalam Meteorological Department regarding the active weather set up tonight for Sunday, May 17, 2026. Now, if you are out on the roads or planning a late trip, these are some of the information readings are with regards to the temperature is holding at an overnight low of 24 degrees Celsius, and the humidity is extremely high at 94%. That will cause a bit of heavy thick air and mist patches. And standing by the rain probability is at significantly 78% chance of continuous activity overnight, and there's the wind coming from southeast at 5 kilometers per hour, but packing sudden severe gusts reaching up to 45 kilometers per hour in the vicinity of thunderstorm cells. Of course, for those in the near coastal zone, sea conditions in Brunei waters remain manageable at under 0.8 meters, but visibly it is quite poor. Now, there's the some warning that some heavy thundery downpours are hitting all major sectors, including Brunei Muara, Tutong Balait, and also Temburong. So drivers must execute extreme caution around those localized low-lying flood-prone paths, as rapid pooling is quite active and it can occur around those spaces. So very much important for all the drivers out there, lower your speed by at least 20 kilometers per hour below the limit to counteract any low tire traction. You might not have checked your tires condition lately, so be wary of that. Ensure your vehicle is visible from the rear and front. Do not flash hazard lights while moving, and keep your speed to the speed limit. Of course, if anything, you can always check up on the weather updates or any helpline at 114. So stay indoors if you can, stay dry. Let's get back to the music to guide you through the night safely. Here is Sam Fisher and Demi Lovato with What Other People.

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1: All right, Simply Your Choice and 15 minutes to 9. Let's, of course, just reminding you, you're listening to Night Scope with me, Zai, where love is dominating the airwaves up until 10:30 with me. So let us uncover the first major reason to stay in the same bed even after a heavy argument with your spouses, of course. Now, this is what is shared by Alfredo's official in our IG, and I find it a very interesting read because most times when we fight with our spouses, we tend to separate each other from, you know, well, separate ourselves physically for many, many days sometimes. And, you know, it's kind of a very interesting read because we need to understand why distances, we shouldn't never, ever separate ourselves in separate rooms. At least one night is fine. But again, you know, it kind of forces you to, you know, break the wall of pride when you stay, just keep staying in the same bedroom. When you retreat to separate rooms, you build a fortress around your, you know, your anger, and you sit alone, you know, stewing in your own perspective and letting resentment grow. But, you know, where else? Staying in the same bed forces you to confront the reality of the other person. You cannot pretend they do not exist, and that proximity is uncomfortable, yes, but it prevents pride from completely taking over your heart. And that is why distance makes anger feel normal. The first night apart, you know, kind of feel justified. The second feels easier. The third becomes a habit. And once distance becomes normal, love has to fight twice as hard to return. Here is Bryan Adams with All for Love.

0: What is family? Families are beginnings, chapters of our lives. They are loyally constant, bound by time and by experience, by bonds, sustained by faith. Families are who we are, through joy and challenges, strengthened through respect. Among our old and young, families are connections. Families are our hope.
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All right, guys, that was Celine Dion, keeping it classic on Pilihan FM. And up next, we're going to keep the moods high by bringing that tempo into today's Nightscope. Of course, it loves in the air. Coming up, Trevor Daniel and Selena Gomez with Past Life, taking us straight to the 9 o'clock main news bulletin. I'll be back after that. Keep it right here on Pilihan FM.

Bismillahirrahmanirrahim. Assalamualaikum warahmatullahi wabarakatuh and a very good evening. I'm Hadi Sudirman of the Main News Bulletin from Radio Television Brunei. First, the headlines. His Majesty the Sultan and Yang Dipertuan of Brunei Darussalam arrives in Berlin for an official visit to the Federal Republic of Germany. Brunei Darussalam will celebrate Hari Raya Idul Adha on 28th of May. Exploring alternative models of affordable housing can accelerate sustainable housing provision. His Majesty Sultan Haji Hassan al-Bolkiah Mu'izzuddin Wad Daulah, Ibn al-Marhum Sultan Haji Umar Ali Saifuddin Sa'adul Khari Wad Din, Sultan and Yang Dipertuan of Brunei Darussalam arrived in Berlin for an official visit to the Federal Republic of Germany. Accompanying His Majesty the Sultan and Yang Dipertuan of Brunei Darussalam is His Royal Highness Prince Abdul Matin. Upon arrival at Berlin Brandenburg Airport, His Majesty was greeted by Mr. Volker Timmermann, Acting Chief of Protocol, Federal Foreign Office of the Federal Republic of Germany. Also present were Yang Berhormat Datu Seri Setia Haji Irwan bin Pihindatu Pekremajaya Haji Muhammad Yusuf, Second Minister of Foreign Affairs, and Her Excellency Pangeran Hajah Kartini binti Pangeran Haji Muhammad Tahir, Ambassador Extraordinary and Plenipotentiary of Brunei Darussalam to the Federal Republic of Germany, officers and personnel of the Embassy of Brunei Darussalam in Berlin, citizens, residents and students of Brunei Darussalam who are in the Federal Republic of Germany. Diplomatic relations between Brunei Darussalam and the Federal Republic of Germany were formally established on 1st of May 1984. Over the past four decades, both countries have built a solid foundation of cooperation based on mutual respect and shared interests. The 40th anniversary of diplomatic ties in 2024 marked a significant milestone in this friendship, which spans various strategic sectors including trade, defense, education and health. The meeting of His Majesty the Sultan and Yang Dipertuan of Brunei Darussalam and His Excellency the President of the Federal Republic of Germany on Monday 18th of May 2025 at Villa Borsig, Berlin will further reaffirm and strengthen bilateral cooperation between Brunei Darussalam and the Federal Republic of Germany. By the consent of His Majesty Sultan Haji Hassan al-Bolkiah Mu'izzuddin Wad Daulah, Ibni al-Marhum Sultan Haji Omar Ali Saifuddin Sa'adul Khari Wad Din, Sultan and Yang Dipertuan of Brunei Darussalam, Brunei Darussalam will celebrate Hari Raya Idul Adha on Thursday, the 28th of May 2026. The announcement was made following the result of the sighting of the new moon of Zulhijjah broadcast through radio and television Brunei. The delegation assigned to sight the new moon of Zulhijjah 1447 Hijrah, comprised of Shari'i judges and officers from the Sharia Courts, State Judiciary Department, Prime Minister's Office, as well as officers from the Survey Department and the State Mufti Department. The delegation has not sighted the new moon of Zulhijjah. The delegations were at several designated places in the Brunei Muara District, Tutong District and Belait District. Meanwhile, Muslims are encouraged to perform the act of sacrifice after the Idul Adha Sunat prayer and the days of Tashrik on the 11th, 12th and 13th of Zulhijjah. Meanwhile, the religious ceremony while waiting for the result of the new moon sighting for Zulhijjah 1447 Hijrah was held late this afternoon. The Brunei Islamic Religious Council Mu'ib convened after the sighting of the new moon of Zulhijjah. Present were Yang Berhormat Pihin Udana Khatib Datu Perekat Seri Setia Ustaz Haji Awang Badaruddin bin Pengarah Datu Perekat Haji Othman, Minister of Religious Affairs as Yang Dipertua of Mu'ib, Yang 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

0: Haji Muhammad Juanda bin Haji Abdul Rashid, Minister of Development. Also held was Al-Quran reading and a short talk, followed by the Mass Fardu Maghrib prayer. The uniqueness of the culture and the spirit of unity of the multi-ethnic community continue to be highlighted through the third Glam Kampung Galore event. The event, in conjunction with the Adaugayo Sangjati Dusun celebration, is celebrated every May and took place at the Eco Ponies Park Kampung Bang Nukat, Lamunin, Tutong District. The launch was officiated by Yang Berhormat Dato Seri Setia Awang Haji Ahmadin bin Haji Abdul Rahman, Minister of Home Affairs. Themed Reculture, the event revives culture and tradition with an injection of modern and creative elements inspired by the atmosphere of the 60s village festivals. The program, organized by the Youth Bureau of the Kampung Lamunin Consultative Council in collaboration with Villa Ju BN and Tau Tani BN, also serves as a platform for youth to share creative ideas and projects within the community. The rate of home ownership in Brunei Darussalam today is at about 68.1%, with an estimated annual increase of about 0.5%. This trend shows consistent progress, but at the same time underscores the need to expedite efforts in a more integrated manner in order to achieve the target of 85% by 2025. The continuous commitment of His Majesty's government through the Ministry of Development ensures that every citizen possesses homes that are comfortable, safe, and of reasonable high quality. A focused and integrated approach is designed around three main strategic thrusts, namely expanding the provision of affordable housing, ensuring that development is implemented in a planned, inclusive, and sustainable manner, and empowering access to housing financing. Providing a sustainable, safe, inclusive, and resilient national infrastructure supports the Goal 2 of Wawasan Brunei 2035, which is to ensure a high quality of life for the citizens. A prosperous population is able to contribute to a dynamic and sustainable economy. The voting and selection ceremony for the head of Kampung Rimba Kawasan 2 Mukim Gadung A was held this morning. The ceremony took place at Alif Primary School, Rimba. The sole candidate for the position was Awang Muhammad Khairul Anwar bin Mat Shah, aged 33. Also present was Yang Berhormat Awang Zainul bin Haji Muhammad, member of the Legislative Council. Meanwhile, the residents of Kampung Kiarong Kawasan 1 Mukim Gadung B also voted to choose the candidate for the head of the village. Present were Yang Berhormat Awang Haji Daud bin Jihan, member of the Legislative Council, and Pengiran Muhammad Amir Mubarak bin Pengiran Haji Hashim, acting Brunei Muara District Officer. The sole eligible candidate was Awang Muhammad Najib bin Haji Abdul Hamid, age 35. And we'll be back with more news after this.
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0: Work movements and activities of the Harsh Affairs Office for Administration and Medical were reviewed in a meeting. Among them were the arrangement of tents in Arafah and Mina, visits to Arafah and Mina, departure schedule for Mashair, and the division of work groups. The meeting took place at the Muzakarah Room, Snud Ajiat Hotel. Two hotels that accommodate the country's intending Hajj pilgrims were the focus of a visit by the Hajj Pilgrims Affairs Office for Administration and Medical in Makkah Al-Mukarramah. The hotels visited were the Anwar Al-Daifa Hotel and the Sawa'id Al-Khair Hotel. The visit, among other things, aimed to take a closer look at the condition of the country's intending Hajj pilgrims and monitor their well-being. Similar visits will be continued to other hotels that accommodate the country's intending Hajj pilgrims. The holy city of Makkah is not only the main destination for performing the Hajj and Umrah, but also offers opportunities for intending Hajj pilgrims to increase their historical knowledge and internalize the journey of Islamic propagation through visits to several important locations around it. Recently, the country's intending Hajj pilgrims under the Strait Central Agency Company visited several places around the city of Makkah Al-Mukarramah. Among those visited around the Arafah area were Mina and the Revelation Museum. Such activities not only help intending Hajj pilgrims to recognize important locations before the peak of the Hajj, but also increase their knowledge and internalization of Islamic history while in the Holy Land. The month of Zulhijjah includes the first 10 days of Zulhijjah, which are among the most special days in Islam, to increase religious acts such as zikr, fasting, reading Al-Quran, giving charity, and performing sacrificial acts. Therefore, Muslims are urged to take the blessings of the month of Dhul-Hijjah by increasing good deeds, increasing faith, improving morals, and strengthening relationship with others, in line with the command of Islam in creating a pious, united, and competitive society. The matter was among those emphasized in a talk titled Welcoming the Glory of the Month of Dhul-Hijjah during the Munajat Night organized by the Ministry of Religious Affairs. Among those participating were members of the Takmir Committee, youth and congregants from the scheme Tanah Kurnia Rakyat Jati Lorong Tiga Selatan Seria Mosque, Belait District, and several mosques, surau and religious halls throughout the country. Surah Al-Fatiha is an important surah that must be read in performing every prayer. Therefore, the correct reading in terms of tajwid, makhraj and fasaha needs to be learned and strengthened by all ages, especially the younger generation. The Surah Al-Fatiha workshop was held for members of the Takmir Committee, Muslimah and Mosque congregants of the Kampung Lambak Mosque, Barakas. The workshop aimed to improve participants' understanding of the rules of tajwid in the recitation of Surah Al-Fatiha, aside from strengthening the pronunciation of the makhraj letters and the recitation of tajwid in performing prayer. The program also provided practical exposure through a recitation competition. It was organized by the Imarah Division Mosque Affairs Department in collaboration with Kampung Lambak Mosque Takmir Committee members and the Brunei Muara District Mosque Affairs Office. To encourage youth to continue to be active in youth development programs, apart from attending knowledge convention and getting closer to the mosque community, the Level Up Amazing Race Edition program was held at the Sultan Sharif Ali Mosque, Kampung Sangkurong. Organized by the Shababul Iman Group of the mosque, almost 50 youth participated. Among the program's objectives are to build relations, strengthen communication and leadership skills, and encourage participants to get closer to Allah subhanahu wa ta'ala through an approach that is relevant to today's generation. The repair works of the drain wall and pedestrian walkway on Jalan Mata-Mata near Simpang 9 will be carried out tomorrow, the 18th of May. Half of Jalan Mata-Mata will be temporarily closed starting 9 in the morning. Alternative routes are provided and road users are advised to remain cautious and obey the road signs and speed limits. Several areas in Belait District will experience water supply disruptions. Kampung Keluyo and surrounding areas will experience low water pressure, especially in high areas. The disruption due to the Keluyo A water tank cleaning works will begin tomorrow at 8 in the morning. Low water pressure will also occur in Mukim Labi, Mukim Bukit Sawat, Mukim Sukang, Mukim Malilas on the 19th of May. Disruptions is due to the Andulao A water tank cleaning works. Andulan 2A water tank cleaning works will also be carried out on the 23rd of May at 8 in the morning. The Sungai Mau, Kampung Bukit Puan and surrounding areas will experience low water pressure, especially in high areas. On the 20th of May, the RPN Lumut Dua area will experience low water pressure due to the tank cleaning works in the A2 water tank starting at 8 in the morning. Contact Talian Darussalam 123 for tank water application. Meanwhile, the cleaning work of the Bukit Beruang Lama water tanks will be carried out on the 19th of May for Tank 1 and the 20th of May for Tank 2. The cleaning works will begin at 8:30 in the morning. In this regard, some of the affected areas are likely to experience low water pressure, especially at the high areas. Blue tanks will be provided at Dewan Bukit Beruang, and for water supply tanks, contact Talian Darussalam 123. To end the bulletin, here are the headlines once again. His Majesty the Sultan and Yang Dipertuan of Brunei Darussalam arrives in Berlin for an official visit to the Federal Republic of Germany. Brunei Darussalam will celebrate Hari Raya Idul Adha on the 28th of May. Exploring alternative models of affordable housing can accelerate sustainable housing provision. You just heard the main news from Radio Brunei, edited by Muhammad Muzakir Haji Basra of RTB's News Center. Assalamualaikum warahmatullahi wabarakatuh.
2: Waalaikumsalam warahmatullahi wabarakatuh. Thank you very much, Hadi. We'll catch you again for the sports news later at 10 o'clock.

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1: Not all debt are created equal. Understanding the difference between good debt and a bad debt can literally change your financial future.
2: Recognize the difference between needs, wants, and habits. Just because you can afford something doesn't mean it's essential.
1: Money is the number one cause of relationship stress. Agreed? Yet most couples never have proper financial conversation until there's a crisis.
2: Cutting expenses

Alright guys, 19 minutes past 9. That was First Love from 2005 Mandarin track by Taiwanese boy band K1, featured in their second studio album Love Power. Beautiful track, that's so romantic. And it is, as I say, still night is still young, and we're celebrating love in all its beautiful messy forms. We are tonight unpacking why spouses should not split up at bedtime, even when the tension is thick enough to cut with a knife. Now, reason number two is to remember that our spouses, albeit your husband or your wife, is never your enemy. Even when you are in disagreement, you have to remember who they are. They're not your opponent, not a burden, not someone to punish. They are your spouse, your partner, and that the men or the women that Allah placed beside you. Now, remembering that your spouse is your partner, not your enemy, is a powerful shield against relationship drift, and especially when framed through the sacred lens of faith. When disagreements happen, guys, the ego tries to turn the situation into a win-lose battle, but a marriage rooted in faith recognizes that you are both on the same team. That's something you have to remember all the time. So try to reframe your conflict every time when you're fighting, that the problem becomes something you both face together rather than facing each other. And try to remove the urges to punish and recognize your spouse as this gift from Allah. Eliminates the desire to use any silence or distance as a weapon. And remember to view your partner as this divine

placement, bringing you humility and patience and grace into the argument. So when you view your spouse through this lens, you know, the bed becomes a place of sanctuary and reunion rather than a battlefield. And this brings to the next song, something so nostalgic, of course. This is Love is in the First Degree, Bananarama, bringing us to 1987 with a bit of dancey.

0: What is a sinking fund? 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
3: Alright guys, back with the third now reason why we should never be sleeping in separate rooms after a fight. And it's basically because silence grows in separate rooms. So when you sleep apart, you do not just avoid the argument, you avoid repair, you avoid softness, and you avoid the moment where one heart finally says, I'm still here, and that I still want us. Now,

Physical separation replaces that vulnerability needed for healing with a heavy growing silence. So choosing separate rooms that, you know, that basically does not pause an argument. It actively blocks the quiet late night moments where pride, our ego, softens and reconciliation begins. So remember that, you know, without any physical proximity, there is no space for the or the shared look or the soft tone that signals peace. And it also eliminates the involuntary physical contact, like a hand brushing a shoulder kind of moment that often breaks the ice before words actually do. And also, you know, it robs both partners, the husband and wives, of the low stakes moment to quietly say, you know, I am still angry right here, but I kind of still want us. So in the quiet of a separate room, the mind feels the silence by imagining the worst about the other person's thoughts. So by staying in the same room, you allow proximity, the closeness, to do the heavy lifting when your words cannot. So guys, maybe when you guys fight, it's not necessarily that you need to be apart. Keep that distance together and close. Here's a requested track from Sean from Philippines. My dear buddy, this goes out to you and your family. Stay with me with Sam Smith and Utada Hikaru.

Your choice.

That's right, guys. That was UB40 with Baby Come Back. 9:34 p.m. And still, if you're just joining us on Nightscope, tonight is all about love connection and keeping the flame alive through the storms. And we're locked in until 10:30 tonight. We are sharing reasons why the master bedroom should remain shared property, even during a marital crisis. Now, the reason number four, because you know what? Pride should never sleep between husband and wife. You guys need to remember that you don't always fix everything that particular night after the fight. Remember that, you know, because you both will refuse to let ego have that final word. Sometimes the apology comes in the morning, and sometimes it comes through a handheld in silence. But what's important is that you both stay close enough for mercy to find the both of you. Now, choosing to stay in the same bed ensures that physical closeness remains unbroken, even when your emotions are still, somewhat bruising. By refusing to let pride drive you into separate rooms, you are actually creating a shared space where humility and mercy can naturally take over when anger finally burns out. Remember that staying close enough is for mercy. That kind of starves the ego, and remaining side by side forces pride to confront the reality of your bond rather than letting it grow in isolation. And it also allows you to acknowledge that healing does not always happen instantly. Sometimes it needs the quiet hours of the night to mature. And remember, proximity ensures that a change of heart at maybe even at 3 o'clock in the morning or at subuh, dawn after the prayers, can be immediately met with a held hand or a soft apology. And try to remember, to prioritize the covenant, the two of you. It sends this powerful silent message that

Your disagreement is just temporary, but the togetherness is non-negotiable. So by staying close, you allow that physical layout of your marriage to protect your emotional connection when your words failed. Remember that. And this brings to my next song. This is Zayn coming up, of course. Sexy, sexy song. That chart-topping 2016 debut song, single by Zayn, marking his transition from boy band pop to alternative electronic R&B. Enjoy, guys.

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right, that was You Took My Heart Away, massive soft rock ballad by Danish pop group Michael Learns to Rock in 2000. Right, guys, we've made it to the final stretch. 10 more minutes before we hit the 10 o'clock hour on Nightscope. Our final takeaway from tonight's reading on sharing the marriage bed through the fights. Of course, the final reason as to one should never be in a separate rooms is that the fact love needs protection most when it's tested. Anyone can share a bed when the marriage feels easy, but staying close when you're hurt, you're tired, or you're angry reminds both hearts that we are upset, but we are still one. That lesson stays with you all the time. Should keep that in mind, that not every fight needs to end perfectly. Now, this final reason captures the ultimate truth of a resilient marriage. True commitment is defined by how you handle the storm, not just how you enjoy the sunshine. Now, choosing closeness during a conflict is a protective act of the will that shields your covenant when emotions are at their most fragile. So this kind of proves that your covenant of a marriage is stronger than the temporary emotion of anger. Wow, it really settles in my throat.

You know, this kind of shifts the goal from achieving a perfect immediate resolution to simply preserving your oneness, that unity, that unit of you and your spouse. It reassures also both hearts that even when relationship is strained, that the foundation itself is never in jeopardy. It embraces the reality that a fight can remain unfinished overnight without damaging the security of that bond. So guys, husband and wives, you know, couples, in your relationship, it's important to stay together. You allow that physical act of sharing a bed to hold the marriage secure until your emotions can catch up. Which brings me to this next track. It's very important to just linger. Keep that linger around. Just keep that fact in your mind that hold your fort together. So here is Cranberries from 1993 with Linger.

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2: Alright guys, dimming it down slightly, 4 minutes before the news at 10. Back with Hadi, and this is from

0: Bismillahirrahmanirrahim. Assalamualaikum warahmatullahi wabarakatuh and a very good evening. From the Jubilee 2 Studio Radio Brunei, I'm Hadi Sudirman with the sports news. Bernardo Silva said Manchester City still had a small dream of winning the Premier League after beating Chelsea 1-0 in the FA Cup final to seal a domestic cup double. Antoine Semenyo scored the only goal of a largely disappointing game at Wembley, producing a moment of magic in the 72nd minute to unlock the Chelsea defence. Erling Haaland, who worked hard all game with little reward, crossed for Semenyo, who produced a brilliant right-foot flick finish across Chelsea keeper Robert Sanchez. The long-serving Silva, leaving City at the end of the season, said he was delighted to add another trophy to his huge collection since arriving at the Etihad in 2017. City trail Premier League leaders Arsenal by 2 points with 2 games to go. Chelsea appointed Xabi Alonso as the club's manager on a 4-year deal, with the Spaniard the latest coach tasked with turning around the club's fortunes. Alonso rose to prominence as one of Europe's brightest coaches by guiding Bayer Leverkusen to an unbeaten German League and Cup double in the 2023-2024 season. However, he lasted just 7 months in the Real Madrid hot seat. Appointed last year, he departed the Spanish giants in January. Cristiano Ronaldo suffered heartache for the second time in a week when his Saudi club Al Nassr was stunned at home 1-0 by Japan's Gamba Osaka in the AFC Champions League 2 final. Ronaldo's wait for his first piece of major silverware since signing a big-money deal to join Al Nassr in 2023 was extended by the Japanese club, who withstood a second-half barrage by the Saudi side. FIFA Secretary-General Matthias Grassfrom described as excellent and constructive the meeting held in Istanbul with the Iranian Federation to ensure Iran's participation in the 2026 World Cup in the United States, Canada and Mexico. The Iranians are scheduled to be based and play all three of their group matches in the US in spite of the war currently being waged in the Middle East. The president of the Iranian Football Federation, Mehdi Tarch, had said no visas had yet been issued for Iran's team. But he also described the meeting as positive and constructive without going into details. And that was the sports news from Radio Brunei, edited by Hafizah Jinan of RTB's News Center. Assalamualaikum warahmatullahi wabarakatuh.
1: Waalaikumsalam warahmatullahi wabarakatuh. Thank you very much, Hadi. Take care and stay safe on your way home. And the next bulletin will be tomorrow morning at 7:30 a.m. with the main news bulletin.

0: As road users, you should not feel obligated to send or read text messages, especially when you're driving. Texting while driving is simply a distracted driving which can cause fatal accidents. So stop right there. If you feel the urge to read the text you have just received, drive to the side and stop when you feel and you know that it is safe to do so, and that you are not blocking the way of other road users. It is a challenge for road users to send a message to your peers. Don't text and drive, and you can help prevent distracted driving. No texting while driving, because no text is worth a life.
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3: Right, guys, 4 minutes past 10. Let's hit on the first track for the last remaining 30 minutes. Moon, BTS.

0: I think I always made sure that what I do is not for the sake of being seen for validation, I suppose, or recognition, because I think that's when niyat is very important. It's because I'm so passionate, you know, I do believe that passion really at the end of the day will drive you. I mean, you know, you will never be tired of it lah, basically. You will never be tired in doing something that you are strongly passionate in. Yeah, so I do believe in that, and I hope that our young people also can catch on that passion. I mean, without passion in life, you don't achieve many, many things in your life, bab.
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0: tell you this type can't go here and that type can't go there. But this promises to take all plastic and recycle it through a process known as advanced recycling.
1: Advanced recycling. Sounds good, right? We're going to come back to this. Because however much you think about your waste, you're probably still creating a lot of it. Globally, we produce more than 400 million tons of plastic a year. The garbage patch of plastic waste that's built up in the Pacific is now bigger than Texas.
2: We're Dan Ashby and Lucy Taylor. We're husband and wife, and we're investigative environment journalists. And in this episode of Living Planet from DW, we'll be looking at an emerging industry that's attracting millions of dollars of investment. Could it really solve our plastic problem?
3: So here we are. We are pulling up to the city of Houston. We're going to pull up and park and drop off the plastics ourselves.
1: And that's why we're looking at that recycling program in Houston.
3: This is a pretty typical looking drop-off site. It's got staff here to help with large drop-offs, and it's got the open-air bins where you can manually drop off your own recycling. So we are going to find the all plastics recycling program bin and drop off our plastic.
1: The three activists, Jen, Talisa, and Malachi, are from a nonprofit called Air Alliance Houston. They're at one of nine plastic drop-off sites around the city to smuggle in their tracking device.
3: This bin is relatively empty. That means it's probably been emptied relatively recently at their third-party site. So it'll be a few weeks before the plastic we tagged today actually starts moving. But you can hear it. It's a very large metal bin, pretty traditional for dropping plastic. We have tagged our plastic, and Malachi is going to put it into the bin.
2: The city says this program is the first of its kind in the United States. It's a partnership with private companies, and the advertising says it could eventually lead to up to 90% of plastic being recycled. That's a lot more than the average across the US, which is reported to be less than 10%. But the reason for the subterfuge here is that these activists don't believe those promises.
4: It looks nice. Like, there's this promise of, you know, all plastics are accepted. Unlike most recycling places, there's no specific guides on how to sort your plastic. Just put them in there. But something's too good to be true.
2: And they say time and again, their tracking devices have picked up something worrying. The plastic waste they've left here has not been taken to a recycling plant.
0: Last time we did this study, we found that pretty much all the plastic that we tracked ended up at the same place.
2: Twice in August 2024, eight times in August 2025, and four times in December 2025, they say their tags have been moved to the same third-party storage site and left there.
3: The accumulated plastic was not actually being recycled, not in any way, shape, or form in the way that the city of Houston had been saying that it was.
0: It's all just staying in the same place.
1: So what's meant to happen to that hard-to-recycle plastic? Do you remember that phrase, advanced recycling? It's not just Houston. This is an emerging industry attracting millions of dollars of investments across the US and Europe. But how does it work? I take Dan to our own recycling bin at home to try to explain this. Okay, Dan, so luckily our own recycling bin has everything we need to understand this.
5: Okay.
1: Here is a transparent plastic drinks bottle. These are already widely recycled using conventional recycling methods, or what people call mechanical recycling. Over here, on this pile, we have different kinds of plastic. Plastic films, pouches, yogurt tubs, bread wrappers, and lots of soft plastics. And if you look at the labels on some of these, it actually says, do not recycle. That's because it can't be recycled in the usual way.
5: So these are ultimately ending up in landfill or the incinerator?
1: Yes. But now, the industry says it can recycle these using advanced or chemical recycling, which is using things like heat or enzymes to break down the plastics into smaller chemical compounds. Sometimes they're original monomers. So effectively, they're turning it back into

0: to its original chemical building blocks, which can then be reused to produce new plastics. And in the end product, they say you can't tell the difference with virgin plastic.
1: More than 90% of plastics aren't being recycled. America's plastic makers are investing in new...
2: The industry says that chemical recycling means plastics can be remade over and over again. A circular economy. It's a tantalizing idea.
1: Advanced recycling is a breakthrough for reclaiming used plastics. Here are five things you need to know about advanced recycling.
2: These are videos from the American Chemistry Council, which has reportedly spent tens of millions of dollars promoting it.
3: Advanced recycling complements traditional recycling by recovering used plastics that typically are not recycled today. Together, mechanical recycling and advanced recycling can help lead to a circular economy where plastics can be reused to benefit communities and the environment.
2: You can see why they believe chemical recycling could change the game, but perhaps it's not quite so simple. Over the last year, Lucy and I have been part of a group of investigative journalists in Europe looking into chemical recycling. Between us, we've analysed financial reports and scoured planning applications, attended conferences, toured factories, and heard people sing its praises.
0: But we've also spoken to critics of chemical recycling all over the world, and we've realised we've stumbled across a fight about plastic's future.
4: Largely, I think it's a propaganda exercise designed to divert attention away from increasing plastic production and plastic pollution that's occurring in the environment.
0: This is Lee Bell, a technical advisor to the International Pollutants Elimination Network, or IPEN, which is a global non-profit network. For years now, he's been looking into chemical recycling, and I think it's safe to say that he's not a fan.
4: It's a distraction, I think, and largely a propaganda tool.
0: He believes the industry is over-promoting a solution that he believes has serious flaws. His problem is not necessarily with the technology itself, but with the plastic waste we're all putting into it. Because he says the plastics going into the process from pouches and bottles and wrappers contain all kinds of different chemicals.
4: Most plastics have very high levels of chemical additives. There's thousands that can potentially be added to plastics. Most are unknown in terms of their composition. They're not labelled. We know that there are something like 14,000 chemicals that are used as additives in plastics, and 4,000 or so have been demonstrated to be hazardous.
0: He says this matters because one of the big promises of some advanced recycling companies is that they can take our mixed, dirty plastic waste and make it new again. Remember that slogan? The circular economy. But Lee says it's not a perfect circle because so much of the input is contaminated, it has to be stripped away and treated as waste.
4: They struggle to treat mixed plastic waste because the contamination causes all sorts of problems in the technical processes. If they do manage to strip the polymers and monomers of these chemical additives and other contaminants, they generate enormous hazardous waste streams, so much so that the majority of the material they process simply becomes hazardous waste. And you really have to question why you would put so much energy and money into technologies that simply convert plastic waste into large quantities of hazardous waste with a really small output in return.
2: It's not the first time we've heard this complaint.
5: Another major issue that I found is that these facilities are creating significant hazards, pollution, and waste.
2: This is Veena Singla, a public health scientist affiliated with the University of California, San Francisco.
5: In the US, just three chemical recycling facilities generated more than 900 metric tons of hazardous waste in about 3 years. These facilities also are permitted to emit health-harming air pollutants like nitrogen oxides, which are respiratory toxicants, benzene, which is a cancer-causing chemical, and lead, which is a neurotoxicant, especially for children.
2: Of course, the waste streams and emissions of industrial plants are highly regulated in most places like the US and Europe, and we don't have evidence of any risk to people's health. But if waste is created, it must go somewhere.
5: And in the US, what we see is that these facilities are overwhelmingly sited in marginalized communities. These are communities that are disproportionately low-income people or people of color or both. And many of these communities are already overburdened with industrial pollution and facilities. So it really doesn't make sense to replace one kind of pollution and problem, plastic pollution, with a whole nother kind of pollution and major problem.
2: There's something else too, a debate over the definition of recycling itself.
5: A lot of what's happening is not actually recycling any plastic. It's making fuel that will be burned.
2: The process of chemical recycling plastic creates a number of other products, including fuels. Should those products be counted as recycled, even though they're not creating new plastic?
5: So think about making paper, right? You use trees to make paper, the production, you use the paper, and then the end of life, if you recycle it, you take that paper, it goes back into making new paper, and therefore you don't have to cut down new trees to make more paper. If instead of recycling that paper into new paper, you burned it, it's gone. Right? You can't use it to make new paper. You must cut down new trees in order to make new paper. So turning plastics into fuels is not recycling. It has none of the benefits of recycling. So in those cases, calling it chemical recycling is somewhat of a misnomer or misleading because it's not recycling any plastic.
0: Some companies use the fuel created to power the process, and they say it's creating something usable out of our waste. But in Veena's view, chemical recycling simply isn't creating enough new plastic to make it worthwhile.
5: Well, in 2023, petrochemical companies globally announced about 2 million metric tons of chemical recycling capacity that they were going to build out by 2027. But 80% of that planned capacity is for fuels, not recycling any plastic.
0: Last year, the Conference of the Basel Convention, an international treaty which regulates international shipments of plastic, effectively declined to recognize chemical recycling as environmentally sound.
2: We wanted to put all this to the industry, so we asked the American Chemistry Council, which promotes chemical recycling in the United States. They didn't want to take part, but pointed us to promotional material which says advanced recycling offers significant environmental benefits and gives value to hard-to-recycle plastics that typically are landfilled. It's previously said it believes the US could support 150 plants, but how much is already happening? Here's Jen Hadiah again, one of the activists we heard at the start. She's the executive director of the nonprofit Air Alliance Houston in Texas. She's been keeping track of the chemical recycling projects local to her.
6: So there is one operational chemical plastic recycling facility in the greater Houston area, and it is owned and operated by ExxonMobil. That is the only functioning chemical or advanced recycling facility that we are aware of. However, over the years, there are other companies that have announced the intention, and they have never materialized.
0: Houston is a plastics production hub in the United States. Hundreds of petrochemical companies have their bases there. You'd think if chemical recycling were to thrive somewhere, it would be here. And yet...
6: the bark has been louder than the bite when it comes to this industry. There's been a lot of talk and not a lot of actual functionality.
0: Is the chemical recycling industry actually struggling to get off the ground?
4: We see a lot of announcements. We see a lot of announcements about investment and projects coming up and so on. But if you wait a couple of years, they tend to disappear and there tends to be very little progress. And then often you see these proposals pulled.
0: This is Lee Bell again from IPEN. A couple of years ago, he looked in detail at chemical recycling projects across the US. He says he found 11 operational facilities, but since then, 4 have closed down.
4: Either gone bankrupt or were not able to produce sufficient material to remain economically viable. So it doesn't look good.
2: It could be that it's still early days for the industry, that they would benefit from support from the government and better infrastructure. Or perhaps it's just normal trial and error for an industry still learning its best practice. But Lee Bell says he believes there's a more fundamental problem with the business model, because it's more expensive to create new plastics from old ones than to start from scratch with raw materials.
4: You have to compete against virgin petrochemicals plastics. When the price of oil is low, they cannot compete. It's simply not possible.
2: The industry target is to recycle 100% of plastic packaging by 2040. How much can chemical recycling realistically contribute to that?
4: In terms of the overall market and projections, if you're looking to 2040, it's been estimated that chemical recycling won't be able to handle more than 2-3% of all plastic waste generated. And that works out to about 14 million tons. And even if they were able to treat 14 million tons and create 14 million tons of new plastic, then the risks associated with the emissions, the carbon footprint, and the hazardous waste would outweigh the benefit of using that technology.
0: One of the things we've noticed in our analysis is how many of the world's biggest petrochemicals companies are backing chemical recycling in one form or another. Some of the companies now trying to recycle plastic waste are the ones who make it in the first place.
7: We hear so much about plastic waste piling up in our oceans, in developing countries, and how we should make changes wherever we can, you know, metal straws instead of plastic ones, paper bags instead of plastic bags. I think a lot of people assume that we're collectively slowly reducing how much plastic waste we create, but maybe it's just not happening quickly enough or something. But actually, that's not the case.
8: No, not at all. I think you're right. I think people don't realise that plastic production is still going up fast. It's expected to double or triple by 2050.
2: You could say that plastic companies are just responding to demand from us, consumers. And it's true that there are more of us than ever globally. You could say that some plastic is irreplaceable, such as in medical equipment, and that plastic in packaging can even help to cut carbon emissions if it's used to replace metal or glass. But still, that's a lot of plastic. Some projections say we'll be creating more than a billion tons a year by 2060. No wonder our governments, our local authorities, our waste companies are so keen to find something to do with it.
9: I was going to pull up the plastic tracking spreadsheet.
10: Yes, thank you for doing that.
0: Remember those activists who joined in Houston at the start? What happened to the plastic they dropped off at the city recycling program with us? The old chicken salad box with a tracking device inside.
11: And then we have the move status, which is a tab that just shows where they ended up.
0: And 2 months later, it still hasn't moved. It's still in the same bin at the drop-off site. Hasn't been moved to the storage yard where their other tagged plastic ended up.
10: And now they're all consolidated in one place, which is...
0: And it also hasn't yet been recycled.
11: But that's not what's happening right now. The other thing we have on this tab...
0: The City of Houston declined our request for an interview and said they only provide the points of collection for this program. We also reached out to the private companies involved in the recycling collaboration, but they either didn't respond while the podcast was in production or didn't directly address our questions about the collaboration. They've previously said they're jointly building a sorting centre which could eventually process up to 136,000 tonnes of plastic a year. Houston is a huge city, right? It must produce huge amounts of plastic waste.
10: Yes.
0: Some people might be listening to you and thinking, hang on, isn't chemical recycling a great idea here?
10: Houston is the fourth largest city in the United States, and we have considerably large landfills. Our two municipal landfills in the Houston area are in the top 10 pollution sources alongside major industry and refinery. They're a major source of methane gas. So yes, we are concerned about waste management. We have major landfill issues. We are a very large city. We produce a lot of waste. So yes, the idea that companies could offer a solution to Houstonians that would address some of their plastic waste is attractive, but it's also a false solution. And it's a false solution for several reasons, one of which is that it has not materialized to be functional at scale. So companies are putting out a false solution that they actually themselves can't even make good on. So the community is being sold a story that there's this option for them to reduce plastic waste, and that these companies have solved the problem. And we know that, number one, it doesn't solve the problem. And number two, they're not actually functional.
2: Almost everyone acknowledges that recycling, or recycling, is worse for the environment than simply not producing the plastic in the first place. But Jen and her colleagues are worried that that message won't get through to consumers, and that having such a well-promoted recycling program in their city

0: will give people the idea that they can carry on as they are without cutting down their plastic use at all.
1: When I learned that I could take my plastic and put it in, and the belief that by putting my plastic in there, I am contributing to help the environment.
0: Here's Talisa Laverne, also from Air Alliance Houston.
1: I was really proud of that until I started working here and realized that all of my efforts separating plastic from my regular trash really wasn't going to go anywhere. And the other thing is that I feel for people of Houston and probably even people in other areas, the consumption of plastic is a $1 billion industry. And so industry keeps convincing us that they're recycling so we can buy more. So we buy and use more plastic because we are convinced or told that we can recycle it and therefore we're not causing any harm to the environment.
2: We've heard this argument before, that plastic producers want us to believe in recycling so that they can produce more plastic. And it's about to be put to the test in the courts. Because the state of California is in the process of suing one of the world's biggest and most valuable oil companies, ExxonMobil. The lawsuit alleges that Exxon has contributed to a deluge of plastic pollution while telling the public that recycling could fix it.
3: The California Attorney General Bonta sued ExxonMobil for a number of deceptive practices.
2: Here's Vina Singler, the academic again.
3: They're alleging in this lawsuit that ExxonMobil's marketing and statements and claims to the public about what they're doing with chemical recycling have been misleading and deceptive.
0: The lawsuit specifically mentions Exxon's promotion of chemical recycling, calling it a modern-day campaign of deception. It says Exxon deliberately conceals the technical limitations of its chemical recycling program and knows it isn't economically viable.
4: Is it quite a big moment to see a lawsuit like this against a company like Exxon?
3: I think it's really important that companies are held accountable to the law and to transparency and being truthful in their advertising and claims with the public.
0: ExxonMobil told us it has processed more than 68,000 metric tons of plastic waste into new products and new fuels, keeping it out of burn piles and landfills. And said activists, clinging to a narrow definition of recycling for the purpose of killing the plastics industry, is propaganda which hurts the planet. It's countersuing California's Attorney General, Rob Bonta, for defamation.
2: And this debate is certainly broader than just one company. It's a battle for how we view plastic, the plastic we all use, every day.
3: This message of we can recycle our way out of this problem has been pushed by industry for many, many years, again, decades, to convince the public that the plastic pollution problem is our fault. We're not recycling enough. We're putting things in the wrong bin. We're not sorting our recycling. The problem is really us. This idea has become entrenched, I think, in many people's minds. But again, the reality, when you look at the waste management or materials management hierarchy, recycling's not the most impactful or effective intervention. The same companies that are touting their ability to recycle hard-to-recycle plastics are the same ones making the hard-to-recycle plastics.
2: It's not that recycling can't be the answer, but it might not be the only answer. We asked the people we've spoken to what their solutions would be. Lee Bell from IPEN believes it would be more sustainable to change how we make plastic to make it easier to recycle by shredding it.
5: I think we need to change the composition of plastics to make them safer and more recyclable, then boost mechanical recycling where possible. That would be a much better investment and a much better use of public funds and industry funds than to pursue problematic chemical recycling.
2: For Jen Hadaya, the activist we started with in Houston, it could be even more straightforward.
6: Bottom line, the true upstream solution to plastic waste is to reduce single-use plastic. That's really what the outcome is.

0: We didn't always rely on single-use plastic in the way that we do now. We didn't always walk into a grocery store and all of our fruit was cut up for us and packaged in single-use plastic. We used to do things that were more sustainable. If you produce less plastic waste at the beginning, that's less that has to go to a landfill, that's less that has to be recycled in any way, shape, or form.
1: This episode of Living Planet is based on a special investigation supported by a grant from the Investigative Journalism for Europe Fund. It was coordinated by Ludovica Iona, with reporting by journalists Stefan Darloff, Jan Filippin, Bogona Ramirez, Lorenzo Sangomano, and Stefano Valentino. Sound design was by Yarek Zaba. The commissioning editor was Neil King.
2: You can hear more of the findings from our investigation into chemical recycling on our sister programme, Inside Europe.
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0: doa or supplication for the safety and well-being of His Majesty the Sultan and Yang di-Pertuan of Brunei Darussalam.
1: Bismillahirrahmanirrahim. Alhamdulillahi Rabbil Alameen.
2: Ameen.
1: Wassalatu wassalamu ala.

Be cautious when coming across old suspicious metal cylinders and objects that have been unearthed or from the seabed. They could be old World War II explosives that are still active and still pose a risk of detonation. Do not use a cellular device of any kind near a suspicious object, as the radio frequency pulse could set off the bomb. Clear the area immediately and notify the police by calling 993. Report the location of the suspicious item, including your contact details and the time the object was found.

Dear Muslimin Muslimat, may Allah subhanahu wa ta'ala grant us tawfiq to emulate the Prophet sallallahu alaihi wasallam. May we be blessed with the ability to fulfill our responsibilities toward Allah subhanahu wa ta'ala and to His servants to the best of our abilities. If we truly and sincerely love Rasulullah sallallahu alaihi wasallam, then we should be kind and compassionate to all, not just to all of mankind, but all of Allah's creation should be treated with care, respect, and should benefit from our coexistence.

0: فيكون.
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said, Allah has made five prayers obligatory upon His servants. So whosoever will perform them and will not miss any of them out of negligence, he has the pledge of Allah that he will enter him in paradise. And whosoever will not perform them, Allah has no pledge with him. If he wills, he may punish him. And if he wills, he may forgive him. Reported by An-Nasa'i, Abu Dawud, and Ahmad.

0: doa or supplication for the safety and well-being of His Majesty the Sultan and Yang di-Pertuan of Brunei Darussalam.
1: Bismillahirrahmanirrahim. Alhamdulillahi Rabbil Alameen.
2: Ameen.
1: Wassalatu wassalamu ala.

What should I do if I've been bitten by a stray animal? Rabies is a viral disease that affects warm-blooded animals, such as cats, dogs, and many more. 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No matter the type of an animal, it's important to tend to the bite wound right away in reducing the risk of bacterial infection. 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

warmth around a bitten area, fever, swelling, and continuous pain. 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This message is brought to you by Radio Television Brunei.

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Shabu, or also known as ice, meth, crystal, or batu, is a solidified form of powdered methamphetamine. Shabu is an odorless crystalline form of methamphetamine and is more lethal than any other stimulant drug. Shabu is highly addictive, and repeated use can lead to psychological dependence. Common effects of shabu include fatigue, insomnia, depression, violent behavior, weight loss, damage to lungs, liver, and kidneys. In Brunei Darussalam, the penalty under Section 3A of Misuse of Drugs, Chapter 27, for the possession of controlled drugs for the purpose of trafficking, states that if the offender is found to possess less than 40 grams of shabu, the sentence shall be a minimum penalty of 5 years imprisonment and 5 strokes of cane to the maximum penalty of 20 years imprisonment and 15 strokes of cane. If the offender is found to possess 40 to 100 grams of shabu, the sentence shall be a minimum penalty of 20 years imprisonment and 15 strokes of cane to the maximum penalty of 30 years of imprisonment and 15 strokes of cane. If the offender is found to possess more than 100 grams of shabu, the sentence shall be death. The penalty under Section 5 of Misuse of Drugs Act, Chapter 27, for importation and exportation of controlled drugs, states that if the offender is found to possess less than 20 grams of shabu, the sentence shall be a minimum penalty of 5 years imprisonment and 5 strokes of cane to the maximum penalty of 30 years imprisonment and 15 strokes of cane. Drug abuse affects all people from all walks of life, tearing families apart and destroying futures. If the public would like to

Report any suspicious drug activity. The public may contact Narcotics Control Bureau at 244-8877 during office hours or via hotline 877-7444 after working hours, or follow NCB official Facebook and Instagram page at No Drugs At All.

0: Prayer or Salat is the most important pillar of Islam. It is in fact the first religious duty prescribed on every single prophet from Adam to Muhammad, second only to testifying the oneness of Allah. The Prophet, peace of Allah be upon him, further narrates in a hadith Qudsi, Allah said, "The covenant between us and them is Salat. So whoever establishes religion, whoever undermines religion." It is therefore important that we never become slack in performing our prayer or salat. If we miss any prayer for whatever reason, we must pray it immediately without further delay. The Prophet, peace and blessings of Allah be upon him, said, "Whoever oversleeps and misses his prayer or forgets to do it, let him pray as soon as he remembers it." Related by Al-Bukhari and Muslim.
1: The hits just keep on coming.
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3: Oh.

And so the Prophet Sallallahu Alaihi Wasallam, the guide for humanity until the Day of Judgment, said, it is wajib, it is a duty, it is fard for every Muslim to seek knowledge. It is not an option. He also said, I think in another hadith, something to the effect that except for two things in this world, everything is vain. The first is dhikr, remembrance of Allah, and the second is knowledge, seeking knowledge. These are the two activities which you can be sure you will never waste your time.

Alzheimer's disease is the most common cause of dementia, and dementia collectively is known as a brain syndrome, which affects memory, thinking, behavior, and emotion. And it is currently the leading cause of disability and dependency among older people and those who are at high risk with this condition. But also, we would like to highlight that dementia, although it is affecting mostly the older people, it is not a normal part of aging.

And so the Prophet sallallahu alaihi wasallam, the guide for humanity until the day of judgment, said, it is wajib, it is a duty, it is fard for every Muslim to seek knowledge. It is not an option. He also said, I think in another hadith, something to the effect that except for two things in this world, everything is vain. The first is dhikr, remembrance of Allah, and the second is knowledge, seeking knowledge. These are the two activities which you can be sure you will never waste your time.

0: Assalamualaikum dan salam sejahtera. I'm Atirah Yusof, the Head of Corporate Communications Division at the Ministry of Health. 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
1: A'udhu billahi minash shaytanir rajim.
2: I seek the protection of Allah from Satan, the cursed one.
1: Bismillahir Rahmanir Rahim.
2: In the name of Allah, the Merciful, the Mercy Giving.
1: Inna a'tainakal kawthar.
2: Lo, we have given thee abundance.
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2: So pray unto thy Lord and sacrifice.
1: إِنَّ شَانِئَكَ هُوَ الْأَبْتَرُ.
2: Lo, it is thy insulter and not thou who is without posterity.
1: Sadaqallahu al-Azim.
2: Allah the Great is true.

Dementia is not actually just one illness. Mm-hmm. It's a general term used to describe a group of symptoms caused by different conditions that affects the brain. These symptoms leads to a progressive decline in a person's cognitive functioning, which include things like memory, thinking, and decision making. And it's not just about forgetting things once in a while. It gets to the point where it actually interferes with a person's daily life, like getting dressed, preparing meals, or even remembering where they are. When someone starts struggling with those because of changes in their brain, that's when it becomes more than just normal aging. Mm-hmm. And that's when dementia may be involved. It's a condition that affects not only the person, but also their family and community, and that is why awareness is so important.

0: Miss.
1: Assalamualaikum warahmatullahi wabarakatuh. My name is Dr. Siti Nur Halimah Haji Ilyas. I'm a medical officer from the Ministry of Health. What are the precautionary measures to take against Mpox, especially for travelers? Currently, there are no trade or travel restrictions to countries reporting Mpox cases. However, public are advised to maintain to be vigilant and take the following precaution wherever relevant. Commencing on the 7th of September 2024, all individuals arriving in Brunei Darussalam by land, air or sea are required to use the BruHealth mobile application to complete the health declaration form upon arrival. Will wearing a mask be required? People who are well do not need to wear a mask. However, the Ministry of Health will re-evaluate this policy if there is a significant evidence of respiratory transmission. Public can get the latest updates from the Ministry of Health Brunei Darussalam's website at www.moh.gov.bn or the BruHealth app or MOH Instagram.

Be sure that scheduled maintenance checks are carried out on time. Be alert to below par performance of any equipment. Have it attended to promptly. Don't abuse your vehicle by driving too fast over bumpy terrain. And don't make unnecessarily sharp turns or sudden stops and starts.

Dear Muslimin Muslimat, do not claim to uphold the Sunnah of Rasulullah sallallahu alaihi wasallam when our words or actions may still hurt others. The Prophet sallallahu alaihi wasallam wanted the best for his ummah. He always prayed for and was concerned about the prosperity of his ummah. In a hadith reported by Ibn Hibban, once when Prophet Muhammad sallallahu alaihi wasallam was making dua for Sayyidatina Aisha, he recited, "Ya Allah, forgive Aisha's past sins, her future sins, those that she has kept hidden, and those that she has made known." He then said to Sayyidatina Aisha, "Verily, this is my dua for all of my ummah at every salah." Thus, as the ummah of Prophet Muhammad sallallahu alaihi wasallam, we should love and care for one another instead of using harsh words, especially when there are disagreements, whether the issue of contention is a religious one or otherwise.

0: the name of Allah, the Most Compassionate, Most Merciful. All praise is for Allah, Lord of all worlds, the Most Compassionate, Most Merciful, Master of the Day of Judgment. You alone we worship, and you alone we ask for help. Guide us along the straight path, the path of those you have blessed, not those you are displeased with, or those who are astray.
1: Dua or supplication for the safety and well-being of His Majesty the Sultan and Yang di-Pertuan of Brunei Darussalam.
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Assalamualaikum and good morning when I rise and shine. Happy Monday and welcome to a brand new day, a brand new week, and of course another fresh start right here on Morning Jam with me, Shima, on Pilihan FM, the radio station that is simply your choice. It is now 6:18 a.m. and you know what? It's the perfect time to shake off that sleepy Monday feeling, right? And grab that first cup of coffee or stretch it out and get yourself ready for everything this new week has in store. So whether you guys are already on the road heading to work or heading to school, getting the kids ready for school, or just waking up, or maybe still negotiating with that snooze button, well, I'm here from all the way until 9 a.m. this morning to get your morning with good vibes, great music, and everything you need to kickstart your day the right way. And of course, I'm Shima. I'm filling in for Amy this week, right up until Friday. So you guys are going to hear me right up until, you know, on this Thursday, like, Friday mornings from 6 a.m. to 9 a.m. And you know what? We've got plenty of lineup for you guys this morning on Monday, 18th of May 2026, corresponding to the 30th of Zulkaidah, 1447 Hijrah. So coming up at 7:10 a.m. later on, it's our facts of the day. You know, those quick little nuggets guaranteed to wake your up your brain as well as get your curiosity going. Then at 7:15, we've got our cyber safe, where we'll be sharing some useful digital tips to help keep you safe and smart online, of course. And just before the main news headline at 7:30 a.m. from the Jubilee Dua studio, we'll also bring you some weather forecast update so you know what exactly to expect before you step out the door. And then at 8 a.m., we're going to take a look beyond our borders with the within the ASEAN news headlines, you know, keeping you connected with what's happening around the region. So wherever you guys are this morning, well, let's start this morning strong together. Let's wake you up softly first with Harry Styles' Daylight coming right up.

And here's your weather forecast for Monday, 18th of May, 2026. It is showers or thunder showers that are expected in places with wind from southwest at 5 to 15 kilometers per hour and temperature lows of 25 degrees Celsius to the highest of 33 degrees Celsius. And over Brunei water, it is cloudy with showers or thunder showers expected at late night with wind from southwest at 10 to 30 kilometers per hour and the sea state of slight at 0.2 to 0.5 meters and the wind speed of up to 45 kilometers per hour in or near heavy showers.

0: And coming right up, we got a requested track here by Golden Huntrick. Special shout out to Elia, Atia, June, Farah, Isa, Mia, Zaki, and Rennie from Chunghwa KG2 Red. All the best for your exam today, this morning. Good luck, kids. So here's Huntrick's by Golden.
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0: It is now 7:26 a.m. and we have another requested track here by Golden by Huntrick. And special shout out to Alaya, Atia, June, Farah, Isa, Mia, Zaki, and Rennie from Chunghwa KG2 Red. All the best for your exam this morning. Good luck, kids. And here's Huntrick.

0: Thank you very much, Shima. Good morning, listeners, and welcome to the 7:30 a.m. news with me, Henry, on Monday, May 18th. Here are the headlines. His Majesty the Sultan in Yang di Pertuan Urbana Darussalam begins an official visit to the Federal Republic of Germany. Brunei Darussalam will celebrate Hari Raya Idul Adha on the 28th of May. And exploring alternative models of affordable housing can accelerate sustainable housing provision. Now the news in full. His Majesty Sultan Haji Hassan al-Bolkiah Mu'izzuddin wa Daulah ibn al-Marhum Sultan Haji Omar Ali Saifuddin Sadlu Hayri Waddin Sultan in Yang di Pertuan Urbana Darussalam arrived in Berlin for an official visit to the Federal Republic of Germany. Accompanying His Majesty the Sultan in Yang di Pertuan Urbana Darussalam was His Royal Highness Prince Abdul Mateen. Upon arrival at Berlin Brandenburg Airport, His Majesty was greeted by Mr. Volker Timmermann, Acting Chief of Protocol, Federal Foreign Office of the Federal Republic of Germany. Also present were Yang Berhormat Dato' Sri Setia Haji Irwan bin Pihin Dato' Pekemajaya Haji Muhammad Yusuf, Second Minister of Foreign Affairs, and Her Excellency Pangeran Haji Kartini binti Pangeran Haji Muhammad Tahir, Ambassador Extraordinary and Plenipotentiary Brunei Darussalam to the Federal Republic of Germany, officers and personnel of the Embassy of Brunei Darussalam in Berlin, citizens, residents and students of Brunei Darussalam who are in the Federal Republic of Germany. Diplomatic relations between Brunei Darussalam and the Federal Republic of Germany were formally established on the 1st of May 1984. Over the past four decades, both countries have built a solid foundation of cooperation based on mutual respect and shared interests. The 40th anniversary of diplomatic ties in 2024 marked a significant milestone in this friendship, which spans various strategic sectors, including trade, defence, education and health. The meeting of His Majesty the Sultan in Yang di Pertuan Urbana Darussalam and His Excellency the Federal President of the Federal Republic of Germany on Monday, 18th of May 2026, at Villa Borsig, Berlin, will further reaffirm and strengthen bilateral cooperation between Brunei Darussalam and the Federal Republic of Germany. By the consent of His Majesty, Sultan Haji Hassan al-Bolkiah Mu'izzuddin wa Daulah ibn al-Marhum Sultan Haji Omar Ali Saifuddin Sadlu Hayri Waddin Sultan in Yang di Pertuan Urbana Darussalam, Brunei Darussalam will celebrate Hari Raya Idul Adha on Thursday, the 28th of May 2026. The announcement was made following the result of the sighting of the new moon of Zulhijjah broadcast to radio and television Brunei. The delegation assigned to sight the new moon of Zulhijjah 1447 Hijra, comprised of Shari judges and officers from the Sharia courts, State Judiciary Department, Prime Minister's Office, as well as officers from the Survey Department and the State Mufti's Department. The delegations did not sight the new moon of Zulhijjah. Delegations were at several designated places in the Brunei Muara District, Tutong District and the Balait District. Meanwhile, Muslims are encouraged to perform the act of sacrifice after the Idul Adha Sunnat prayer and the days of Tashrik on the 11th, 12th and 13th of Zulhijjah. Meanwhile, the religious ceremony, while waiting for the result of the moon sighting for Zulhijjah 1447 Hijra, was held late yesterday afternoon. The Brunei Islamic Religious Council, MUIB, convened after the sighting of the new moon of Zulhijjah. Present were Yang Berhormat bin Udana Khatib, Datuk Paduka Sri Setia Ustaz Haji Awang Badaruddin bin Pengarah Datuk Paduka Haji Othman, Minister of Religious Affairs as the Yang di Pertuan MUIB, Yang 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Development. Also held was the Al-Quran reading and a short talk, followed by the Mass Fardu Maghrib prayer. The uniqueness of the culture and the spirit of unity of the multi-ethnic community continue to be highlighted through the third Glam Kampong Gelo event. The event, in conjunction with the Adau Gayo Sangjati Dusun celebration, is celebrated every May and took place at the Eco Ponies Park, Kampung Bang Nukat, Lamunin, Chutong District. The launch was officiated by Yang Berhormat Dato' Sri Setia Awang Haji Ahmadin bin Haji Abdul Rahman, Minister of Home Affairs. Themed Reculture, the event revives culture and tradition with an injection of modern and creative elements inspired by the atmosphere of the 60s village festivals. The program was organized by the Youth Bureau of Kampung Lamunin Consultative Council in collaboration with Vilaju BN and Tautani BN. The rate of home ownership in Brunei Darussalam today is at 68.1%, with an estimated annual increase of about 5%. This trend shows consistent progress, but at the same time underscores the need to expedite efforts in a more integrated manner in order to achieve the target of 85% by 2035. The continuous commitment of His Majesty's Government through the Ministry of Development ensures that every citizen possesses homes that are comfortable, safe and of reasonably high quality. A focused and integrated approach is designed around three main strategic thrusts, namely expanding the provision of affordable housing, ensuring that development is implemented in a planned, inclusive and sustainable manner, and empowering access to housing financing. Providing a sustainable, safe, inclusive and resilient national infrastructure supports the Goal 2 of Wawasan Brunei 2035, which is to ensure a high quality of life for the citizens. A prosperous population is able to contribute to a dynamic and sustainable economy.
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0: The voting and selection ceremony for the head of Kampung Rimba Kawasan 2 Mukim Gadong A was held yesterday. The ceremony took place at Alif Primary School, Rimba. The sole candidate for the position was Awang Muhammad Khairul Anwar bin Matshah, aged 33. Also present was Yang Berhormat Awang Zainal bin Haji Muhammad, member of the Legislative Council. Meanwhile, the residents of Kampung Kiarong Kawasan 1 Mukim Gadong B also voted to choose the candidate for the head of the village. Present were Yang Berhormat Awang Haji Daud bin Jihan, member of the Legislative Council, and Pangeran Muhammad Amir Mubarak bin Pangeran Haji Hashim, acting Brunei Muara District Officer. The sole eligible candidate was Awang Muhammad Najib bin Haji Abdul Hamid, aged 35. To encourage youths to continue to be active in youth development programs, apart from attending knowledge convention and getting closer to the mosque community, the Level Up Amazing Race Edition program was held at the Sultan Sharif Ali Mosque Kampung Singkurong. Organized by the Shababul Imam Group of the mosque, almost 50 youths participated. Several areas in Balai District will experience water supply disruptions. Kampung Kuluyo and surrounding areas will experience low water pressure, especially in high areas. The disruption due to the Kuluyo A water tank cleaning work will begin today at 8 in the morning. Low water pressure will also occur in Mukim Labi, Mukim Bukit Sawat, Mukim Sukang, Mukim Malilas on the 19th of May. Disruptions is due to the Andulau A water tank cleaning work. Andulau 2A water tank cleaning work will also be carried out on the 23rd of May at 8 in the morning. The Sungai Mau, Kampung Bukit Puan and surrounding areas will experience low water pressure, especially in high areas. On the 20th of May, the RPN Lumut Dua area will experience low water pressure due to the tank cleaning work in the A2 water tank starting at 8 in the morning. Please contact Talian Darussalam 123 for tank water services. Meanwhile, the cleaning work of the Bukit Beruang Lama water tanks will be carried out on the 19th of May for Tank 1 and the 20th of May for Tank 2. The cleaning work will begin at 8:30 in the morning. Some of the affected areas are likely to experience low water pressure, especially at high areas. Blue tanks will be provided at Bukit Beruang Hall, and for the supply of water, tank water, please contact Talian Darussalam 123. The Criminal Investigation Department of the Royal Brunei Police Force is seeking an Indonesian man, Bustari 54, with passport number X56265225, to assist in an investigation. Any information on him can be directed to hotline at 993. Sports news coming up. In the local scene, Jerudong Park Medical Centre JPMC organised its first ever fitness competition, the One Fitness Endurox Challenge. The event was a platform for future fitness and health activities and was held at the JPMC swimming pool area. Present was Yang Berhormat, Dato' Sri Setia Dr. Awang Haji Muhammad Isham bin Haji Jaffar, Minister of Health, who is also Chairman and Executive Director of JPMC. Such event promotes a healthier workplace among employees. Raising awareness of mental health and prostate cancer in men was among the aims of the annual global event, the Distinguished Gentleman's Ride, or DGR. The charity motorcycle ride was well received, with over 80 well-dressed local riders joining the event. The charity ride of approximately 46 kilometres was organised by the local DGR committee. Entering its 11th year held in the country, DGR serves as an important platform that unites two-wheeled vehicle owners for a greater humanitarian mission. The total amount of funds raised was $1,306.48. English Premier League, 6 matches were played last night and early today. Manchester United beat Nottingham Forest 3-2. Brentford tied 2-2 draw against Crystal Palace. Leeds United won over Brighton and Hove Albion 1-0. Wolverhampton Wanderers tied 1-1 draw against Fulham. Everton lost to Sunderland 3-1. And Newcastle United won over West Ham United 3-1. Chelsea appointed Xabi Alonso as the club's manager.

0: on a four-year deal from next season, with the Spaniard the latest coach tasked with turning around the club's fortunes. The Blues lost the FA Cup final to Manchester City on Saturday and lie ninth in the Premier League with two games of the campaign to go. Alonso rose to prominence as one of Europe's brightest coaches by guiding Bayer Leverkusen to an unbeaten German league and cup double in the 2023-2024 season. However, he lasted just 7 months in the Real Madrid hot seat. Appointed last year, he departed the Spanish giants in January. In badminton, Denmark's Anders Antonsen won the badminton men's single final of the Thailand Open, getting his revenge against homegrown Kun Lavud Vitidsan, who defeated the Dane last year. World ranked number 3, Antonsen won 9-21, 24-22, 21-18 in 1 hour, 37 minutes in Bangkok. In the women's singles final, world ranked number 3, Akane Yamaguchi of Japan defeated China's Cheng Yufei, who is ranked 4th. Yamaguchi won 21-14, 21-18 in 39 minutes. In the women's doubles final, China's Bao Lijin and Chao Zihan came out on top over Rin Iwanaga and Kei Nakanishi of Japan. Indonesians Leo Roli Karnando and Daniel Martin triumphed the men's doubles over Indians Satwik Sairaj Ranki Reddy and Chirag Shetty after back-and-forth match points. And in mixed doubles, Matthias Christensen and Alexander Boye of Denmark beat China's Zhu Yijun and Li Qiang 21-17-21-15. To the bulletin, the headlines once again. His Majesty the Sultan in Yang di Pertuan of Brunei Darussalam begins an official visit to the Federal Republic of Germany. Brunei Darussalam will celebrate Hari Raya Eid al-Adha on the 28th of May. And exploring alternative models of affordable housing can accelerate sustainable housing provision. That was news for you this morning, edited by Ida Hidup of RTB's News Centre. For me, Henry, thank you for listening. Have a pleasant Monday. Good morning and salam bahagia.
1: Thank you so much, Henry, for the main news headline. Have a wonderful Monday ahead as well as a great week ahead to you too. And the next news will be the ASEAN News later on at 12 p.m.

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Prioritize steaming, boiling, grilling, using an air fryer, or stir frying with minimal oil. Smart cooking, healthy family, happier life.

Welcome back to the show, guys. It is now 7:49 a.m. on a Monday, 18th of May, 2026. And this is Shima keeping you guys company all the way until 9 a.m. Now, have you guys ever noticed something, you know, a little unfair about time here? Stick with me here, right? So Friday night actually feels like it just started for some of us, right? And then suddenly you blink and it's already Monday morning again. Like, where did the weekend go? You know? So, well, interestingly, actually, psychology actually has a pretty solid explanation for this. So researchers in time perception says that our brains don't actually measure time as a clock. Instead, we actually judge time based on memory and experiences. You know, basically how many moments of our brain actually stores. So here's where it gets interesting. So during weekdays, our lives are pretty much usually very structured, right? You wake up at a set time, follow routines, go to work or school, do tasks, meetings, deadlines, everything is segmented. So because of that structure, your brain creates more mental markers throughout the day. And when you look back at it, it actually feels longer, you know, because there are more memories to actually scan through. Then comes the weekend. So with the weekend, or, you know, with our split weekend, there's no alarm, no strict schedule. Things feel much more relaxed and blended all together. And because of this, there are fewer distinct events. You know, your brain actually stores fewer memory checkpoints. So it's not segmented like our 9 to 5 from Mondays to Fridays. So when you look back on the weekend, right, it feels like it passed in a blur. And even if you actually did quite a lot. So there's also another interesting layer to this called attention and emotion. So when we're enjoying ourselves, like meeting our friends, or when we're resting or doing something fun, you know, out of our usual routine, we're not really tracking time. We're just in it. And psychology studies

shows that when we're highly engaged or emotionally positive, time actually feels like it passes in the moment. So basically, weekends actually feel short for two reasons. We have fewer structure markers in memory, and then we also have, you know, when we're too busy enjoying ourselves to notice time actually passing. And here's the funny part. So when you look back at it later, right? Weekends can actually feel longer in memory than they actually felt in real time, because our brains compress and reorganize those experiences. So it's a bit of a time illusion here. Not that the weekend is actually shorter, it just feels like it is. So the real question is, do we need longer weekends or just better memory markers here? And does your weekend actually feels fast or slow? Let me know. You can WhatsApp me over at WhatsApp line 8296959. And either way, guys, Monday has officially arrived. A brand new week. And I hope you're easing into it gently with me right here on Morning Jam on the radio station that is simply your choice. 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
1: Hello and welcome to this week's ASEAN News Headlines. I'm Kartini Knox. Cambodia's Prime Minister Hun Manet says sons of wealthy Cambodians will not be exempt from military conscription. He cited ongoing global conflicts and recent border tensions with Thailand. Men aged between 18 and 25 who are selected by lottery to complete 2 years of military training. Following active duty, they will remain in the reserve forces until the age of 45. The total number of conscripts will be determined by the government. Women may join on a voluntary basis. More than 300 foreign nationals were arrested in a raid on an alleged online gambling operation in the Indonesian capital of Jakarta, in one of the country's largest crackdowns on illegal digital betting networks. 321 foreigners, mainly from Vietnam, were arrested at a commercial building near the city's Chinatown section. Laos authorities have intensified operations against alleged telecom and online scam networks in recent weeks, with hundreds of suspects detained in major crackdowns across several provinces. Police arrested 230 between 4 and 11th of May. The suspects included nationals from Laos, China, Myanmar, the Philippines, Malaysia, and Indonesia. Myanmar police have seized 77 kilograms of heroin and 4 million stimulant tablets in Sagaing and Mandalay regions after a tip-off. 9 suspects have been charged under the country's Narcotic Drugs and Psychotropic Substances Law, while further investigations are ongoing.